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3: 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Today on the Impossible Question, but I know a lot of guys this goes along with as well. The survey today says 40% of all women say they often avoid exercising because of this. What is it? I know a lot of guys who won't exercise because of this. You're so vain. 40% of women say they often avoid exercise because of this. What is it? Guys, too. We'll give you a hint. It has something to do with how you look. Oh, my gosh. Good luck. Jeremy Show's Impossible Question.
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0: 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I remember where I was, what I was doing on the air. 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
2: 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I love that you participate. And a lot of people ask, Jeremy, how do I send you my guess? 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Guys, too. It's because they don't want to mess up their hair. There's a lot of reasons I don't exercise, but my hair ain't one of them. I promise you that. That's the answer. Don't want to mess up their hair. Jeremy Show's impossible question. That's great.

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1: 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It's the weekend and Dancing with the Stars is just days away. The two-night season premiere begins on Tuesday, September 15th. 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

0: Thank you for choosing The Jeremy Show. I will see you Monday. Hey, if you want some extra hang time with me this weekend, check out the Jeremy and Todd Top 5. 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

Dance Monkey Tones and I, Ella Langley. Song is called Choosing Texas, approaching week, number 22? Atop of the charts, man. Song's a powerhouse, breaking records and everything. On a day that, well, it's important to remember, but it's tough to. We're talking about, of course, the 25th anniversary, the attacks on 9/11. Saw things all day long. It doesn't take away the hurt. It's just a little bit farther removed. And I don't want to forget how I felt that day. I don't want to be complacent. I don't want to sit on my hands. And I don't want to just say, well, that was ancient history. And just all those families, nearly 3,000 in New York, with many more after, with all the debris and everything now that we've learned recently. And then the others who passed away in Pennsylvania and D.C. Never forget. Love on those families. Bruno Mars, Risk It All, we play next.

Ever Since You Left Me, that's new from French Montana and Sabrina Carpenter, Tears. By the way, if you buy mixed berries, frozen mixed berries from Walmart, well, apparently there is a recall. Great Value brand frozen mixed berries have been linked to an E. coli outbreak, sickened 17 people in two states. Recall started back in July. Frozen berries sold at Publix under the Green Wise label. You can go and check out the FDA and get the lot numbers if you would like. And I would say if you bought any sort of frozen mixed berries from Walmart, maybe even at Publix, I would probably take it back or just throw it away. Probably best not to eat it. Don't take that chance, right?

0: 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That is unreal.
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0: I love it, I love it, I love it. Bella Kay and Teddy Swims, Mr. Know-It-All, playing some Taylor Swift in just a bit. Is Todd here? Well, Dolly Parton's first posthumous song release called Bound to Ride, part of the album Where the Soul Never Dies, celebrating 80 years of the Stanley Brothers. You can go check that out online. We play Taylor Swift, as we mentioned, next.
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0: wanted.
1: Audrey Hobart and Sue Me, Sombra back there, My Body Isn't Ready. Well, the Swifties out there trying to figure out what Taylor Swift's next big surprise is. Many times they're pretty much dead on. Apparently, a lot of Swifties are wondering if Taylor will announce a debut album Taylor's version at the CMAs. Apparently, they're saying that the singer nominated for an award for I Knew It, I Knew You will make a major announcement. Easter eggs are dropping ahead of the 18th of November ceremony, but no major announcement yet, so we'll see if anything comes up.

That's Boy's a Liar, Pink Panther, Listen, Ray, and Where Is My Husband? Well, as fall approaches, people turn their thoughts to cozy hang time with family. The Pioneer Woman suggests creating an autumn bucket list and checking off things you'd like to do. Things like arrange a fall movie night with the apple cider, a fall potluck, take a fall hike with the leaves changing, go apple picking, plan a leaf peeping trip, visit a pumpkin patch, go to a fall festival, bake pumpkin flavored treats, light a bonfire, and get lost in a corn maze. Well, almost all those I agree with. I don't know that I want to get lost in a corn maze. Thanks anyway, though.

0: Strangers, Ken Grace and Noah Kahan back there a bit ago. Well, an art installation made of nearly 900 pounds of peanut butter spread on the floor of a Dutch museum attracted things like flypaper. 48,000 visitors, 48 accidental footprints, 5 phones lost in it, 1 licking incident, according to the folks who did the run there at the museum in Rotterdam. The unusual work, a tribute to an artist named Wim T. Schippers, who died this year, on display for 2 months at the museum. The peanut butter was spread on a hexagonal floor, measuring 269 square feet as smoothly as possible without lumps. 80 complaints apparently in writing or by telephone. I just don't know that it's worth all the trouble to fly to a Dutch museum to pay the admission and go see somebody who spread peanut butter on the floor. I mean, seriously? That's what they're doing now. Ariana Grande coming up.
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Hey Drake, I hear you like I'm young. 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To any that talk to him and they in love, just make sure you hide your little sister from him. They tell me Chubb's the only one that get your hand-me-downs.

slaves. Atlanta was the mecca, building railroads and trains. Bear with me for a second, let me put y'all on game. The settlers was using town folk to make them richer. Fast forward 2024, you got the same agenda. You run to Atlanta when you need a check balance. 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What? 2 Chainz say you good, but he lied. 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

It depends. Chris Brown, Bryson Tiller, and Bruno Mars back there. Were you a part of the big blackout? I think it was it Monday? Yeah, Monday, Labor Day. Apparently in lots of areas, AT&T had an internet outage for a good portion of the day. They got it back on later on that afternoon, thank goodness. That's who our provider is. That was a day just all kinds of things were not working at the house, blowing up. Then the internet goes, I'm like, what in the heck? Found out, I guess a few days after, it was hacked by Iranians. They apparently claim responsibility for it. I really? Okay. And boy, that decimates you when everything depends on the internet. It was like a kind of a nutty thing. I'm glad we got that back and fixed up and everything. But boy, we have a whole lot of vulnerable parts to our society, do we not?

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2: I love

Martin Garrix, Ed Sheeran, that's called Repeat It, and Ella Langley, Choosing Texas. By the way, can drinking green tea really protect against strokes and cancer? A big study in Japan says yes and no. It might lower your stroke risk, but won't save you from cancer. Study's authors said their findings might explain why the Japanese are less likely than Americans to die of heart disease and stroke. I'm okay with the green tea. It's not my choice. If it's there, okay, but I'd rather have coffee, but coffee doesn't protect against strokes, as far as I know. Maybe it does. But anyway, Freya Sky, Silent Treatment, that is next. Stand by.

0: Lola Young Messi is the song. It's Todd here. By the way, new study found the friendly squirrel staring at you in the park has a personality. Did you ever want to stop and get to know a squirrel and find out its personality? I don't think I do. I just hate it when they go mixed up in the power supply, plants, and the squirrels basically commit suicide to make sure we don't get power one day. I don't think they mean to do that, but if they have personalities, I guess some can be depressed, some can be pretty chipper. I don't know. The ones that I've seen that have been crawling in the attic, they're not any fun, I can tell you that, and I don't like their personality.
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Gracie Abrams hit the wall, and Alex Warren, Jelly Roll, and Bloodline, college football boy, it's back with a vengeance. Some of the primetime games you will see tomorrow. Texas Tech Red Raiders at Oregon State Beavers. That'll be on CBS Saturday night. On ABC, the Ohio State Buckeyes and the Texas Longhorns. That'll be ABC primetime. Also NBC with the Iowa State Cyclones at Iowa Hawkeyes, if you're into all that. So that, and of course, NFL football is back. We had the first game this past week. I think it was Wednesday, right? The Patriots and the Seahawks. Yeah, so there you go. Doja Cat Gorgeous next, and Ariana Grande all on the way.

inspiring weekend for me for all this time.

The weekend blinding lights. The theaters this weekend to give Spider-Man some competition. That's going to be Practical Magic 2. Yep, the follow-up to the original Practical Magic. This time, Nicole Kim and Sandra Bullock are back. You also have Diane Wiest and a bunch of people I don't know. They're going to be obviously back in theaters. Some say it might be the number one film over the weekend. We shall see. Also, other films to consider include Runner with Owen Wilson, Alan Ritchson, and The Uprising. Andrew Garfield and Tom Hollander star in that one. So some movies to check out this weekend at the box office. Meantime, Ben Taboo, Mr. Electric Blue. That's coming up.

0: It's called Die Die, Shakira and Burna Boy and Somber. Wacky but true story. Man in the UK survived after accidentally shooting himself in the chest with a nail gun. Oh my. He was nailing down floorboards in his kitchen. He tripped and fell, fired a 2-inch nail in the lining of his heart. Surgeons say the man came within a millimeter of dying. Thank goodness he did not. Wow. Be careful with that nail gun. Hosier Too Sweet on the way next.
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2: Talking to Straight Nate and Scary and Scotty B. You're saying parking is difficult today downtown Manhattan. Why is that?
8: Well, for the last, I'd say, week, because they're filming an order of Law & Order, CSI, SVU, I don't know which one, somewhere down here. So they've shut down half of the streets so they can park trucks and, you know, put out tents with, you know, film equipment in them.
9: There's like six blocks with all the orange cones everywhere, so you just can't park anywhere.
2: Oh, all right, man. So there you have it. You know, here's the thing about Law and Order. They're always shooting down around our studios, and it's a great place to shoot. There's big old buildings and whatever. It's New York, and it's a great place to do a movie or a TV series. Years ago, I put the call out there, and they never call me. All I want to do on Law and Order, and it's right downstairs, it's right there, it's so convenient, I want to play the dead body at the beginning of the show.
3: Nice.
2: Right? I know I put this plea out there dozens of times over our 25 years of doing this show. All you got to do is mate me up, you know, put me in a dumpster or, you know, on the roof of a building, you know, where they can't figure out how I die. It doesn't matter how I die. That's up to them to figure out.
3: I was going to say, do you have a preference of death?
2: No, not at all.
9: How about laying out on the sidewalk with the outline around you?
2: Okay, whatever. I'm so versatile when it comes
3: to
2: this.
3: You really
2: are. This role.
3: I would want to see you be one of the people who's alive in the beginning, and then you see the crime happen, and then they're the dead body.
4: Yeah.
2: No,
3: I want you to have that versatility.
2: No. If I have to be alive, then that means I have to, like, act or do something. I don't want to do anything. It's like this show. I just show up and don't do anything every day.
10: Okay. I mean, some days you probably wake up looking like you wouldn't even, they wouldn't even, you didn't have to do makeup. You just, like, show up to the scene, lay there, and you're done. You just can then go to work.
2: You know what? You're a jerk.
10: Sorry.
2: Anyway, so... So I'm going to put the call out there again. If you're doing Law and Order or any of those SUV, AARP, whatever, these Law and Order shows, and you need the dead body, I'm open. Just think of all the publicity. We got 10 million people listening every morning.
3: Yeah.
2: Make sure you watch Law and Order SUV.
4: SVU.
2: Whatever. I'm the dead body. You know, has anyone been a dead body in a movie? I'd love to hear from you.
8: Well, I did a lot of extra work. I never got a chance to be a body, though.
2: You saw bodies. You killed them.
8: Oh, no, you didn't.
2: Call me now. Call Nate and let him know. I want to know what it's like playing the dead body. Yeah, Gandhi.
3: I think I've told you this before, but you and I were in a movie together. I was an extra. You were in Sharknado 3. Oh, hell no.
2: Right.
3: And then I was one of the people in the scene at Universal where the big ball comes off of whatever and goes chasing the people through the crowd. That was me running away. You see the back of my head. It was
4: That's
3: amazing.
4: So cool.
2: Wow, look at that. We were in the same movie. Didn't even know it.
3: Yeah, I spent the whole day running. It was great.
2: Well, I'm going to let them know. I have on my IMDb, you can check it right there. I was in Sharknado.
3: Yeah.
4: And Die Hard. You have Die Hard under your belt, too.
2: I know. I still get paid for that. Nothing, but not a lot. Yeah, Scary.
9: A long time ago, the chef Rocco DiSpirito had a TV show, and I was hired to be an extra to sit down and eat, which is what I do best. So they said, just come and have dinner. That's your pay. So I was having dinner with somebody, and I was in the background in the entire episode.
2: You know, I have two characters I want to play, either one that eats or one that's dead.
3: Mm-hmm.
2: I'm in. Oh, look, we have a winner. Leona on line one. Oh, perfect. Leona, welcome to the show. I'm obsessed with you. You actually played a dead body on Law & Order?
11: Yes.
2: Talk about it. How'd you get that, and what was it like?
11: So I actually started through a talent agency when I was a kid. I ended up as a corpse. The episode was Born Again, and it was... My character's name was Paula Weston, and yeah, it was definitely the weirdest experience of my life.
4: How did you die? How'd they kill you off?
2: How did Paula die?
11: So So the mom and, like, the child had a therapist, and the mom and the therapist actually, like, conspired to kill the child because she had a latex allergy. And so the therapist and the mom, like, literally killed the baby. And then I was, like, literally the dead body in the beginning of the episode in Central Park, just, like, laying there cold.
2: Oh, no, wait, hold on. Now I'm getting sad. I mean, how old was Paula?
11: Paula was, like, 11, like, the same age as I was.
2: Oh, see, okay, I'm gonna have to draw the line there. I cannot play a dead little girl.
3: No, you don't
1: but
3: worry.
1: What if that's your only offer? Would you do it?
10: Right.
2: No, I will not play a dead child. I have to play, like, a dead old guy.
3: Okay.
11: No, it was so fun, and, like, everybody was so nice there. They were, like, the greatest people to work with.
2: Well, so what kind of direction did they give you, Liana? I mean, it was, what did they tell you to do?
11: Nothing. Like, literally just lay there. And I remember, like, the outside take in Central Park. Like, I went up in winter. It was around this time of year, I believe. And it was so cold, they put, like, a heating pad behind my back. And then I laid back down because I was, like, shaking, right? And then I laid back down. And the heating pad started to burn my back.
2: Oh, my God. You almost really died.
11: Yes. And it was like over 20 takes because these poor ladies who found my body, they came up jogging. And, like, the one would touch my cheek and be like, she's ice cold. And I just, like, lost it. I just started laughing because I was like, this is
2: oh,
11: so
2: no,
11: bizarre.
2: Liana.
11: Like, how?
2: Okay,
11: how?
2: So I tell you what, every time I watch a show and there's a dead body, I always try to see if the actor's breathing. Do they tell you to, like, hold your breath or anything?
11: They don't, and I was kind of surprised, but, like, I really, really tried to hold my breath as long as I could because, like, you're supposed to be dead. So.
2: Yeah, please be dead. Wow. You know what's kind of funny,
11: Liana? Like, my mom, like, they had me on an autopsy table in a different scene later on in the show,
2: oh,
11: and my
2: God,
11: mom
2: wait.
11: Was, like, sitting there crying.
2: Wait, you did two scenes? Wait, you did an
11: yes.
2: autopsy table scene? Yeah. Oh, my God, I hate you.
1: Wait, were your guts, like, lying on the table?
11: Yeah, like, they had, like, everything. I had to wear, it was the weirdest thing. I had to wear, like, this bodysuit because I was a kid, so, like, they wanted to cover my stuff up. And then they literally had this, like bra, like, bandeau bra and, like, short, like, booty short things. And I was, like, laying on this table, and it was ice freaking cold. And then it had me covered with, like, a sheet just up to my chest.
2: Wow.
11: That was a hard scene. And they had, like, blue lipstick on my lips to make me look, like, super dead. Yeah, it was crazy.
2: Oh, wow, what a shame. I can't wait to wear blue lipstick and booty shorts. Hey, Liana,
11: yeah.
2: People are texting in. They love that episode. They remember that episode.
11: No way.
2: You sound very much alive to me. Liana, we got to run. I love that you called in. It's such a great pleasure speaking with you. Thank you for being a part of the show. And I am hoping I one day will join you on the Hall of Fame wall of the corpses on Law and Order.
1: Yeah.
2: Thank you very much. Thank you. Have a great day. We got all sorts of people, little dead people are calling in. We've got Chrissy on line 3. Chrissy, welcome to the show.
5: Hi.
2: So
5: Thank you. You
2: played a corpse in 2 docuseries, right?
1: What?
2: Tell us about what you played.
5: I played a victim of Jack the Ripper in one of the Netflix series that came out in the end of 2020.
2: That's hot.
1: That's so cool.
2: Yeah.
5: What's that?
2: That's hot. Okay, keep going.
5: Yeah, so I had like a, it was kind of like a Victorian dress. It almost looked like a really old wedding dress that was all torn up, and we were in the woods.
2: I would do that. I would play an old dead lady. Okay, go ahead.
5: with the wedding dress, with the lace. It was, like, very old Victorian. and then I also played one of the victims of, I did many of the series. There's a lot of different documentaries and movies and shows on the Long Island serial killer.
2: Oh, yeah.
5: So I played one of the dead prostitutes that he murdered.
2: Right. Yeah. Wow. So, what was it like on set? How did they direct you? Just play dead.
5: We know we're playing dead. You kind of look and you try to stop breathing or don't roll your eyes because sometimes you can see, like, the eyes fluttering, like, that they're not dead.
2: Right.
5: So they'll kind of, like, zoom in a little and then maybe turn the camera away, let you get a quick breath and then go back. So kind of, can be taken in several takes.
2: Nate, when you're murdering your women, do you see their eyes flutter?
8: No, I'm not a murderer.
2: Okay.
1: This is a great, though, job to open up. Like, you could be the agency that has all the people who are really great at playing dead.
3: Right.
1: And you just come to them, I need a female in her 20s.
2: Why not? But you don't want the same one over and over.
1: No, but they could have a catalog of people that are great at playing dead.
5: That's what we need to send Elvis in now. He's got to play the part.
1: Yeah.
2: I got to play a dead body. I have to. It's so imperative.
5: Okay, well, one order. He's waiting, willing and waiting. Go
2: All right,
5: get him.
2: Thank you. I appreciate it. Chrissy, congratulations. If you were here, I'd ask for your autograph. Thank you for listening to us. Have a great day. Okay, so interesting call from Nicole on line 20. Nicole is a fan of Liana, who called first, who played the dead little girl.
1: Oh.
2: Whose mother and therapist killed her because she was allergic to latex. Oh, sorry.
3: So dramatic.
2: Okay, so...
5: yes, isn't that fabulous?
2: You remember that episode, right?
5: I do.
2: And even though she played a dead girl, she's still a celebrity to us, right? Right?
5: You know what? Not too many episodes, like, I don't really remember, but that one, it's just one of those episodes, you know? You think back to that when someone mentions Law and Order. That's what I think about.
1: Wow. We can give you her autograph. We know her.
5: Yeah, I was just going to ask. I didn't want to be too forward, but I can get an autograph.
2: Hey, so have you ever, now that you've heard this conversation and you're a fan of Law and Order, do you have this, if they called you, would you play a corpse in an episode?
5: Absolutely. Whose dream isn't to be dead on TV?
2: I tell you what, Nicole, if ever they contact me to play a dead guy next to a dead woman, I'm calling you and we'll do it together. We'll have a lot of fun.
5: Oh my God. Yes, absolutely. I'm there.
2: I'm so excited about the future. All right, look, thank you so much, Nicole, and have a great day. I'll get you in if I can. Well, I'll figure it out for us, okay?
5: Thank you.
2: All right, there you go.
1: I came close to playing an undead person. I was on the set of The Walking Dead, and they let me dress up, and their makeup artist and everything did me to look like a zombie. It was so awesome.
2: That should have been. I bet that was fun.
1: That was so much fun. Yeah, so much fun.
2: So jealous. I'm rarely jealous of anyone else's life, but these cadavers in these corpses in Law and Order.
9: Is there not to laying perfectly still?
2: I don't know. Ask Alex. All right.
1: Oh, my gosh.
7: Want to see what we actually look like?
6: Look like a fairy princess that resides over the pits of hell.
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4: We have the best interns in the world. Intern Allie is fantastic, but I learned something through her homework that I don't know. And where is Allie? Is she here? Okay. Allie has lived a life of, 20 years? 19, 20 years?
5: She just turned 20.
4: She just turned 20 of not having a lot of life experience.
6: Really?
4: And I'm not talking about, you know, being married and owning a house. I'm talking about some simple things in life. Good morning, Allie. How are you?
7: Hey, Mama.
4: Come on in.
6: Hey, how are you?
4: Did Gandhi just call you Mama?
7: Yeah.
6: Sure. Hey.
7: Tell people that.
6: Hey, Mom.
4: So anyway, you wrote this. I love this. It's called Never Have I Ever.
6: Oh, boy.
4: And it's a list of things you've never done in your 20 years of existence.
6: Yes, 20 years old.
4: You've never watched a full season of a TV show that wasn't a reality series.
6: Correct. Yeah.
4: Wow. You never watched a full series of a scripted...
6: No, I watched a little bit of New Girl, and then someone spoiled the ending for me, so then I never finished it. Same thing with Jane the Virgin. And other than that, no.
4: Okay. All right. You've never seen any of the following movies. Titanic.
6: Nope.
4: The Lion King.
6: No.
4: Star, any of the Star Wars movies.
6: Nope.
4: You think you saw half of a Harry Potter
6: movie.
4: Yeah,
6: when I was younger, but it really scared me, so I never went back to it.
4: You've never seen Forrest Gump?
6: Nope.
4: Aladdin?
6: No.
4: Incredibles 1, Incredibles 2?
6: Yeah, never.
4: Lord of the Rings?
6: No.
4: Pirates of the Caribbean?
6: Nope.
4: Right?
7: Wow.
6: Yeah, okay. I know. It's kind of bad. Well, I went through a phase when I was probably like 7 years old up into my junior year of high school where movies made me cry a lot. It was just emotional for me. So then
4: right.
6: I mean, it was probably good, like a good release, but I just never watched them. And then when I got older and it started to get like fun going to the movie theaters with my friends and I had more time in college, it's
4: right.
6: become more of a thing.
4: By
6: yeah.
4: the way, I must say, does it make you any different or less of a person if you don't see movies?
6: Right. Well, I'm always into music, and I'd watch your interviews on like YouTube when I'd be in my room. That's what I would do rather than watching TV.
4: Okay, let's talk about your eating habits.
6: Okay, yeah.
4: I mean, do you eat a lot of fast food?
6: No. I'm actually pretty healthy, but I'm just extremely picky.
4: So you've never been to Chipotle?
6: Correct.
4: Taco Bell?
6: Yeah.
4: White Castle?
6: Yep.
4: You've never been to Del Taco, Five Guys, Panda Express, Jimmy John's,
6: no.
4: Sonic, KFC?
6: I mean, I've been in like the rooms before, but I just never order anything. I just take whatever I
4: You just
6: bring.
4: Go for the ambiance.
6: Yeah, to join my friends.
4: The experience.
6: Exactly.
4: You've never been to Little Caesars, Pizza Hut?
6: No. I actually never even knew what Little Caesars was. And then I was looking up all the fast food chains and I found it online.
4: So intern Allie says that now that she's in her 20th year, she may branch out and try non-Italian, non-American food.
6: Yeah.
7: Wow.
6: Well, I actually just went to the nutritionist the other day because I'm so picky and I'm really trying to figure this out.
4: Okay. Well, no, being picky about what you want to eat, there's nothing wrong. As long as you're getting the nutrients you need.
6: Right. So I eat salad like every single day for lunch and dinner.
4: Oh, okay.
6: Basically, yeah.
4: Okay. All right. Nothing wrong with that.
7: Do you not like meat? Do you like chicken?
6: Well, I like chicken
7: steak?
6: And I like red meat, but I try to have as little as possible. So I'll like treat myself when I go to a nice steakhouse.
7: Yeah.
6: That's once in a while.
4: Okay. So I'll tell you right now. So Allie, you're basically living a life that we should all be living.
7: Right.
6: I don't know though, because sometimes my friends will go out for sushi and then I'll have to think twice about it and be like, well, what can I bring from my home to bring there so I can still join in on the fun.
4: A lot of sushi places have chicken,
6: yeah.
4: You know, I mean.
6: Yeah. Yeah. I think it would make my life easier if I liked more foods.
4: Okay.
6: You know,
4: with this list and the fact that we're reading it on the air, obviously we find it interesting.
6: Thank you.
4: Do you feel like you've been missing out on anything in life for you?
6: I don't feel like I've been missing out on the whole movies thing. Sometimes I want to watch the movies just so I can participate in like pop culture conversations, but not really with the movies, but with food I do. And I've been on such a mission to like more things and like people have told me try it more than once, prepare it in different ways. And I try it and then I just don't like it. So and I do feel like I'm missing out on that because I see everyone else having joy
4: pleasure. But you don't think of it.
6: Out of their food.
4: You may be missing out on it, but you feel like you're failing at something? Do you feel like you're...
6: No,
4: you're...
6: because I truly am content with the food I eat. I just wish there was more variety.
4: Okay.
6: So, yeah, I mean, yeah.
4: May I give you some advice from your...
6: I would love that.
4: ...grandfather Elvis?
6: Please.
4: Who cares what anyone else thinks? As long as you're going through life happy... And feeling, okay, but here's the key word.
6: Mm-hmm.
4: As long as you're going through life feeling fulfilled with whatever it is you're doing in life, and it has nothing to do with food or theaters, then you're winning. You know what I'm saying?
6: I totally agree with you. 100%.
4: So not to get too personal, because we don't know each other that well. What,

0: do you find in life that mm-hmm. makes you feel fulfilled? And you,
1: oh my gosh, like, so many things.
0: Like, what do you love? Like, what are you passionate about?
1: What do
0: about?
1: I love? I'm passionate about music. I'm passionate about my family and my friends and just creating a sense of balance in my life that is filled with going on adventures, traveling, trying new foods, just things that give me a sense of adventure and fun. Other passions. I mean, I have a lot of goals. Like, I want to learn how to play the guitar or the piano. That'd be a nice goal going forward. I'm getting back into exercise and I become passionate about that.
0: Right.
1: Yeah. So just different things. I think in high school, when I was in high school, I had so much homework and I always spent so much time reading and studying, and I would listen to all you guys when I was doing my homework. And then now that I've gone to college and I have more time and more balance, I'm just passionate about, like, living life to the fullest.
0: How fabulous.
1: Whatever that brings.
2: Well, it sounds like a perfect recipe.
1: Thanks. Yeah, thank you. I appreciate that.
2: I wish I didn't like all the food I liked.
1: My mom always says everything in moderation. And then my nutritionist said that you have to make sure your food is 20% joyful. It can't just be healthy. You have to get enjoyment out of it.
0: There you go.
1: Okay. Yeah.
0: I think you were amazing. Not that you
1: thank
0: asked,
1: you. I think
0: not,
1: you're amazing.
0: Well, thank you. And I'm not saying our opinion really matters, but I'm just saying that it's so great to hear someone who so unapologetically loves the path they're on, even yeah. though it may not thanks. Be the same as we want them to be on or whatever. Who cares?
1: Right.
0: I think that's great. It's great for anyone and everyone listening to our show to understand that whatever you're doing and you're enjoying,
1: yeah.
0: you should never apologize for it.
1: Well, thank you.
0: What do you want to do, let's say 5 years from now? Just
1: oh my God.
0: Maybe possibly.
1: Oh man. For the longest time, like since I was 11 years old, I was really convinced that I wanted to work in the music industry and radio entertainment in some capacity. And I've been really lucky to have some opportunities like this that have given me more clarity. But honestly, I look forward to figuring it out, exploring
0: good.
1: More.
0: Because that's the yeah. keep an open yeah. mind.
1: We'll see.
0: You never know where the
1: something
0: universe
1: fulfilling
0: is.
1: And
0: yeah. You never know where the universe is going to take you.
1: It's
0: okay.
1: You.
0: Just submit it. Let it take you. All right. Thank you, Allie.
1: Thanks, guys. I appreciate it.
0: That was awesome.
2: Bye, Allie.
3: She's so cool.
0: Yeah. Seriously.
4: Don't answer the phone, Elvis Duran. The Elvis Duran phone tap.
0: All right, Garrett, what do you have today?
5: Amanda wants to play a phone tap on her boyfriend, Keith. Now, the couple took a vacation up to Canada, and unfortunately, they had a bad dinner experience out one night. So Keith decided to call the restaurant and try to straighten it out. So Keith hasn't gotten a call back from the restaurant yet until now. I'm going to be the guy from the restaurant.
0: Oh, boy. All right. Let's see what happens when you call that Canadian restaurant. Or they call you.
5: Yes.
0: Let's see what happens. Let's listen to Garrett's phone tap.
6: Hello?
7: Is Keith there?
6: Yeah, this is him.
7: Hi, Keith. My name is Corey Matthews. I'm one of the managers at Zeal Seafood. I believe you called, and I'm just looking to return your phone call.
6: Yeah. I'm glad you called me back.
7: Man. Oh, not a problem, sir.
6: My girlfriend and I were up there a few weeks ago. We were having dinner, and we just, you know, honestly, we just had a horrible time, man.
7: We just
6: had a really bad time, and I'm just, you know, we're unhappy service, and it was just such an expensive meal, you know, and then, you know, basically as soon as the shrimps come out, it's like everything just goes to hell, you know, and it's
7: shrimp,
6: like you can't.
7: Shrimp.
6: That's what I said. I said shrimps. When you order shrimps scampi,
7: all right,
6: you know, you deserve more than like two shrimps.
7: Well, sir, it is a shrimp scampi, and
6: that's what I said.
7: All right, yeah, shrimp.
6: Okay, all right, so when I order a shrimp, I want at least, you know, six, maybe nine shrimps.
7: Shrimp. Continue.
6: But don't correct me. Please just let me talk.
7: All right, really go ahead. No, that's fine.
6: I really just don't. I think that I'm calling you with the problem, and you don't need to be trying to fix my problem.
7: I'm not. I'm just,
6: I just need you to listen to me and shut up for a second.
7: All right. That's fine. Again, go ahead, please.
6: Okay, continue. My girl, you know, she gets her chicken. Her chicken's cold. We complain to the waiter. And then to top it off, I try to give the waiter the coupon. He said the coupon is not valid, man.
7: Why
6: distribute coupons if they're not valid?
7: Well, we don't. We distribute coupons.
6: I swear to Christ, you better stop correcting me, man. Seriously. Do you have somebody that's in charge of you? Because obviously you're incompetent and you don't know how to deal with this kind of situation.
7: That's
6: okay?
7: A little ironic right there, sir.
6: You don't know how to deal with this situation.
7: No, I am dealing with the situation. I am the person in charge and you have reached me.
6: You want me to come down and teach you how to run your business?
7: You wouldn't be coming down. You'd be coming up to Canada.
6: Oh, my God. I can't believe this.
7: I'm sorry you had a bad experience, but unfortunately, I'm not going to be able to help you out here.
8: Oh, my God. Wait. He's calling me on the other line. What should I do?
7: All right. Do me a favor. Hold tight 1 second. We'll call him right back.
8: Okay.
6: Hello?
8: Keith.
6: I've been trying to call you.
8: I'm sorry, Keith. What's going on?
6: Look, I just got off the phone with those jerks at that restaurant we went to up when we were in Canada. I could just, I'm furious because, you know, I try to tell this guy and I try to explain to him. I say, well, I ordered the shrimp scampi, you know, and I come out and I only got three shrimps. And then the guy starts correcting me. He starts, then he starts correcting me about using the word shrimps. You know, I don't understand. It's like, I'm like, what the hell, man? It's like, you know, don't be getting on my case, you know, just because I don't speak properly. Well, shrimps is fine.
8: I know, it's upsetting, but it is pronounced shrimp.
6: No, hold on. Don't correct me. That's why I'm mad. But, look, that's what they are, right? If there's more than one shrimp, there's shrimps.
8: Well, no, right? Not really. No, but just the one thing is just shrimp. It's just shrimp.
6: Will you let it go? Shrimp. Listen, I'm not in school, please. Okay, I'm going to drive up to that state, and I'm going to shove his little shrimps up his little shrimp.
8: Honey, just calm down.
6: Don't laugh at me. You have to talk to him. If you have to talk to him, you'll be just as mad as I am. So don't laugh at me.
7: Shrimps. Shrimps.
6: Hey, who is this?
7: This is Garrett from Elvis Duran and the Morning Show.
6: What?
7: Yeah, you just got phone tapped by your girlfriend.
6: Oh, come on, man. That's not funny, man.
8: Be happy.
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6: So, Nate asked an interesting question. And it's because of a conversation we're having with Froggy. Froggy has these, what are those critters called you have in your yard?
8: They're mole crickets.
6: Crickets. All right. He wants to get rid of them. So you went to your local Lowe's, right? Or where'd you go?
9: I went to Lowe's.
8: Actually, I went to a place that just sells pesticides,
6: yes,
8: and lawn stuff to people who have a license. You have to have a license to buy this stuff. It's not just regular everyday stuff.
6: Right. So if you're a murderer, this is like the place you would go. Go ahead.
8: Mm-hmm. Yeah. So I go there and I go to buy these two items. I buy a granular form. And I buy a liquid form, and the guy behind the counter goes, "You only need one or the other." I go, "Oh, no, no, no. I'm watering in the granule with the liquid." He goes, "You're going to kill everything." I'm like, "That's my plan."
10: I had to call a
8: friend of mine who's in the landscape business who has a license to have these products to say that I was picking it up for him. That's how strong this stuff is.
10: Oh,
6: well,
10: wow.
6: So Nate asked the question, hey, have you ever gone to like a hardware store like Lowe's or whatever, and they get suspicious by the items you're purchasing?
9: Yeah.
6: Because he went to the hardware store, mm-hmm, and started, what did you buy?
9: So yeah, I have these posts, these fence posts that I got to dig out of my yard. Well, you got to dig them out. So what do you use to dig? Shovel.
6: A shovel.
9: And sure. So when you get them out of the ground, you got to throw them away somehow. So what do you get? Those heavy-duty black contractor trash bags that you, in essence, could fit a body in.
6: Right.
9: So I just had those two items on the conveyor belt. I'm like, is somebody going to, like, come over and, like, ask me for my phone number
6: or
9: something?
6: So you being the murderer that you...
9: I'm not a murderer, but it was very suspicious. And I was wondering, like, if somebody comes and purchases items like that, do they like, mark it down on a list or something in case...
8: The murderer bought a shovel to dig a grave in a trash bag.
6: I would assume if you had, like, a hacksaw with there, I mean, if, you would need, like, something to saw the body parts
9: off. But I didn't buy a saw, so that was, I guess, not the red flag. But you should have seen me in the back. I did look suspicious. I was digging in the backyard, swearing, and dragging this heavy bag with, you know, old cement in it.
6: So the question is, if you work at a Lowe's, do you guys ever go, hey, look at this guy. Oh,
10: yeah.
6: Boy. Yeah. Yeah. He's a murderer.
10: They do this in the pharmacy, too, because everybody makes heroin with half of the drugs and stuff. So if you want, like, certain allergy medicines, you have to, like, basically sell your first child.
6: You show them the license.
11: Oh, yeah.
10: Your license.
11: Yeah,
10: that's and then they write you down.
6: I'm cooking up crack in the kitchen.
10: Right.
6: If you could just sell me some of that. Yeah, Scotty B., what's up?
12: I had a guy at a supermarket check out, look crooked at me one time because I had a six-pack of Bud Light, AA batteries, and an Elmo mac and cheese meal. So that was just what could have been going on at my house?
6: Yeah,
10: that's a suspicious. Very, yeah,
11: to catch
6: that's
11: a predator.
6: A suspicious menu.
12: Yeah.
11: Yeah. I would hope that they say something because if you see some shady character walking out with a shovel, bag, zip ties, and like duct tape, and you don't. Isn't that kind of your fault?
6: No, Gandhi. The thing is that there are many, many, many more applications than murder that you would need those items. So,
11: but murder is the first and foremost.
10: Right.
6: Well, with people like you who watch Discovery ID around the clock.
10: Yeah, but then what if you see them on the TV then and you see that they got arrested or they killed somebody? You go, oh my God. gosh, I feel so bad. I saw that guy. I saw what he bought, and I didn't do anything.
6: Well, I know. It's not really your fault. He's the murderer, not you.
10: I know,
6: I mean, you can't take full responsibility because of someone's murdering. Like
11: you sold him the zip ties and the duct tape and the knife.
6: I know, but you didn't do that on purpose. Those are all legal to sell. Yeah, Froggy, what?
8: I know I've told you this before, but when Lisa was used to be a leasing manager for an apartment community, she actually showed two guys who murdered somebody who lived in an apartment, the exact apartment that they murdered the person in. They came in, they wanted to see an apartment like X, like they said, we want to see an apartment like 8914. And she said, okay, she showed it to them, they walked through, they left. A week later, these guys broke into that 8914 and murdered.
6: They used that to case the joint. They wanted to see what the layout was like.
8: Yeah.
10: So
6: question. Did she feel any regret or guilt? She shouldn't.
8: She said they did seem odd. They didn't want to fill out any paperwork. They didn't want, you know how when you go to look in an apartment, they take your name and number? She said that they did seem odd, but you know, she did not want to. Cause any problems, but they wanted to see what they wanted to see.
6: Well,
8: they saw it. She walked them through it. They left.
6: I know that she had a birthday the other day, and we love Lisa, but she an accessory to murder, obviously.
8: She did.
6: I have Josh on line three. He works at Lowe's. Hey, Josh, we love everyone who works at Lowe's. How you doing today?
0: Good. How are you?
6: We're doing well. So do you guys ever have conversations about people who buy things like zip ties and hacksaws and huge industrial-strength trash bags?
0: No, not really. I live in a Midwestern area, so everything's pretty common. The only thing that they take account for and they write down in a book is like Drano and the heavy duty industrial plumbing chemicals, because a lot of people make methamphetamine with it.
6: Wow. With Drano? Oh my God, what a...
10: You demand more.
8: I have no desire to do meth.
6: Yeah. So, I don't know. I just, I'm going to go home tonight and I want to come up with a great recipe, including Drano, so I can get really high.
10: That's
6: I'm sorry.
10: Crazy.
6: Not to make fun. All right. So if Straight Nate came in, even though we accuse him of being a murderer, you would not follow him around and make note of all the things he's picking up?
0: No, not typically.
6: Now, what do we use to dissolve bodies in bathtubs?
10: I know that answer.
6: Is that
10: you
6: lie?
10: Can't do it in a bathtub. You have to do it in a plastic barrel.
8: Yeah.
6: How do you know that? Now
8: did
6: I'm suspicious
8: know?
6: Of Gandhi.
10: Because I watched Breaking Bad, exactly. And they tried in a bathtub, and the guy's remains fell through the floor because the acid burned through the hot tub, and you have to
6: God.
10: Do it in a plastic bag.
6: The things we learned from Breaking Bad.
10: But wait
6: All right,
10: a minute.
6: Hold on. Josh, thank you so much for your call. Have a good day, okay?
0: Thanks, you too.
6: Yeah, Danielle.
10: In Dead to Me, they were able to do it in the bathtub. I mean, they didn't put a human in there, but they were testing with other things.
11: Guys, lied to you.
6: We're talking about Hollywood scripts.
11: I trust Walter White. I heard that show is very, very accurate.
6: I love this text. I wonder what this story is. We were building a coffin when a cop pulled up.
11: Oh, yeah, that'll do it.
6: Line 24 is Rick. Hey, Rick.
13: Hello, lady.
6: Well, hello, lady. So we're doing well. So you have a friend whose mom worked down at the Dollar Tree, and she used to have her own personal notations of things people bought when she got suspicious?
13: Yes, she did.
6: What'd she see?
13: She got fired for it.
6: She got fired?
13: The one that comes to mind, the funniest one, was this guy came in, and as soon as he walked in the door, she was like, he looks suspicious. So she took her pad out, and he bought a tarp, gloves, bleach.
6: Tarp, gloves, bleach. That's a recipe.
10: That's a killer.
6: Recipe for murder scene recovery.
13: Yes. Right? So we should write down, like I said, the name, the date, and the full description of what the person looked like. And the manager saw her doing it and looked under her cash drawer, and she had three other notes.
10: Oh.
6: And she got fired?
10: Like this little lady.
6: Oh, my God.
13: Yep.
6: They should hire her down at the sheriff's office.
10: Yeah.
13: Right?
6: All right, Rick. I love that. Listen, thank you for listening to us. Have a great day.
13: No problem.
6: All right. There you have it. You know or your family knows who's a veteran, make sure you call him up and say thanks today, okay?
13: I will. I'll call my dad and say thanks.
6: There you go. You tell him we said hi. Thank you, Rick. Have a good day. Yeah. All right. There you have it.
14: You make us laugh. You make us smile.
6: It's lit.
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6: So our friend Danielle DeLillo is here.
7: Hey, how you doing?
8: How you doing?
7: All
6: right, so the reason I have Danielle here is she has a friend.
7: Yeah.
6: Who is, she's active on this website called
7: SugarDaddyMeat.com.
6: SugarDaddyMeat, M-E-E-T.com.
7: Yeah. Oh.
6: So she's, how old is your friend?
7: 32.
6: And so she's meeting sugar daddies and going out on dates. I mean, what is she getting out of this?
7: So she met this one guy, right? He's like 55, and he took her out on dates. He said, I need a girl to take out to events.
6: Yeah.
7: Apparently, he's this millionaire, and he goes to all these events, and he needs a girl on his side. All right. So she goes with him. Then he treats her to Louboutins and Jimmy Choo shoes.
6: Really?
7: And bags. Yeah.
6: Well,
7: I gotta sign up for
6: this. If you're wondering, yes, Danielle is from Texas.
7: Yes. We spoke about that.
6: Exactly.
7: Okay,
6: so look, you're on SugarDaddyMeat.com right now, Gandhi.
9: Just for research purposes.
6: Now, what do you see?
9: Well, I see something that's misleading because this guy looks like he's 30 and young and hot, just trying to take people out on dates. But it gives you all these different options. How old are you? Are you a male sugar daddy or a female sugar daddy? Sugar mama, I guess.
7: Wow.
9: What do you want out of this? It says sugar makes life sweeter.
6: Okay, so how long has she been seeing this one sugar daddy?
7: For, I think, about 6 to 8 months now. She's
9: wow.
7: been doing it.
6: Yeah. But it's not
7: She's
6: serious. She just lets him buy her things.
7: You know, I'm going to take you out on my jet. We got to go over here, over there.
6: Uh-huh.
7: We got to do this. We got to do that.
10: And she doesn't do anything with him?
11: Yeah, does she have to sleep with him?
7: No, she don't sleep with him.
9: I don't believe that.
7: I don't believe it either.
11: She has to sleep, but he's not buying her stuff just for poops and giggles.
7: I'm going to find out. I'm going to divulge. I'm going to get her to...
9: Yeah, find out.
7: I'm gonna ask her.
9: It has a whole section about frequently asked questions. It gives you effective ways to be an irresistible sugar baby. It says, should I travel to meet a potential sugar daddy? How to create the perfect sugar baby profile?
6: Start at question number one.
9: Okay.
6: How
9: to be an irresistible sugar baby.
6: Yeah, tell me how to be an irresistible sugar baby. Go.
9: Well, it says if you're not irresistible, you aren't going to last very long. Rich potential sugar daddies will just move on to the next one. There are more beautiful girls looking. This is awesome. So it says take a look at some of the steps required. So you have to have an eye-catching profile. Do you have that, Elvis?
6: Yes, I do.
9: You do. You have to make an effort with your appearance.
6: Sometimes.
9: Okay. Yeah. Be bubbly and fun.
6: Be bubbly and fun.
7: Okay. Oh, yes.
6: This sounds degrading as hell.
9: Wait till the next one, because this is exactly what we're talking about. Show your affection. I think that means... Listen to your sugar daddy. Be grateful. In conclusion, these will make you an irresistible sugar daddy that he will want to stick around for a long time.
6: Let's call it what it is. You're actually turning yourself into something, in my opinion, you shouldn't be.
9: It's hooking. Right.
11: Yeah.
6: But at the end of the day, you actually hold all the cards.
9: Do you?
6: You know what I'm saying? If you're dating a sugar daddy, you're actually in charge here, not him.
9: Mm.
6: You know what I'm saying?
9: I guess.
6: Because
9: no.
6: you're using him. I don't like this concept.
7: Yeah. No.
11: But you're using him for what you can get.
9: This is like the official Instagram thought sign up page.
6: Right.
9: Yeah.
11: Are you signing up?
9: No, I'm just doing research for a friend.
6: So I gotta tell you. So when Alex and I started dating each other, people accused me of being his like sugar daddy.
11: Really? Remember that?
10: And Robin the Cradle.
6: Yeah, Robin the Cradle.
7: Oh, my God.
11: Like,
6: and I keep saying, there's no 40-year-old in a cradle. So stupid.
9: That's a different website.
11: Right, exactly.
6: Anyway, but I tell you, I've never felt that you've used me as a sugar daddy.
10: No, not at all.
6: There's no sugar here.
11: No, that's true.
6: And I'm not your daddy.
10: No, you're big daddy.
6: I'm big daddy.
7: Big daddy.
11: He hates when you call him Daniel. So
6: your friend has been dating this sugar daddy guy for like 5 months, you say?
7: Yeah, it's like 6 to 8 months, I think.
6: And where does she want this to go? It's just something she does just...
7: She's broke and she wants a sugar daddy take her around.
11: And it's the same guy she's been seeing?
7: Yeah.
11: So my question is, how do you not get feelings for that person?
7: I don't know how she does it.
9: Does she date other people?
7: You know, she hasn't really been dating anybody since she's been seeing this man.
11: And is he married?
7: No, he is not married.
11: Okay, that's good.
7: He's never been married.
6: So she's at a break in the action as far as romance goes. So this is just what she's doing to pass time and get free dinners. All right.
7: Yeah, she wants to eat.
6: Let me tell you, she's in charge. She's using him, and she's winning over him if that's what she wants. What about you, Nate? What do you think about the sugar daddy concept?
0: Well, I would love a sugar mommy. So I mean, I think it's fair play. I think there's some women out there that probably want a young male companion. And I think, hey, if that's your thing, go for it.
6: As long as both of you understand the rules.
0: Exactly.
10: Right.
11: Yeah. I don't want to do it, but if I give you the name of a bag I want, could she get that for me?
7: Yeah, I'll ask her.
9: Is there a website where you can go sign up to be a beard for like a rich gay guy? Because I would do that.
6: I'll be your guy.
9: Oh, cool. What do you need? I want all the benefits without having to give anything up.
6: I'm a rich gay guy. What do you need?
9: I want everything.
6: I'm kidding.
9: I would like to start with a trip to Africa.
11: Okay. Weren't we going to start an organization? What was it called? The company that we were going to start?
6: Rent-A-Gay.
11: We were going to start that.
9: No, but I need it the other way. I need Rent-A-Straight for like a gay guy.
11: We could start that on the side as well.
9: Okay.
6: That's Gary. What's your question?
1: I feel like this is a prearranged, unwritten, preconceived contract where both people are going to benefit. You're not going to find rules, because otherwise that's illegal, right? I mean, but let's call it what it is. It's kind of
6: You're calling it prostitution?
1: Yeah, I'm calling it that. Yes, it is. It is,
11: if you think about it.
6: Sure, but you're saying your friend does not have sex with him.
7: No, that's what she told me. I don't know if I believe it, but...
11: But how is it legal? Like, because there's no sex.
1: There's nothing
10: it's not illegal to go on a date and buy somebody something.
11: I guess not.
6: Buy me a purse, and I have sex with you. I think that's prostitution.
11: That's what Froggy tries to get Lisa to do.
10: I call that marriage.
6: Marriage. All right.
5: They wake me up.
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6: Wait, are we on?
1: Yeah, we're live.
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6: You know what I miss?
4: What?
6: Pizza Hut buffets.
4: Oh.
7: Oh, I remember those.
6: remember Pizza Hut buffets?
4: Huh. What did they have besides pizza?
6: Well, that and sometimes some pasta.
4: Oh.
7: And salad.
6: But it was buffet style and salad. Mm. This is, of course, pre-pandemic, right, Frog?
7: Yes, very much pre-pandemic.
6: It was awesome.
7: And you can always tell an old Pizza Hut building when you see it, too. That's how Pizza Hut had its look.
6: I know. Down the block from me where I live in Santa Fe, the old Pizza Hut is now like a veterinarian office. It's but it still has the red roof. It's kind of weird.
7: They also had the best cups, too. The best red cups. Remember those red cups with like the...
6: Oh, the plastic. The plastic cup.
8: Hard plastic,
7: Yeah.
6: And they would use that shaved ice inside there.
8: Yes,
6: and you could get free refills. You know what else I miss? Super Salad. Remember Super Salad? Super Salad was like a huge salad bar, and you could get soup and salad, and you could like build your own salad. You would never find that today because it's full of disease.
7: Mm-hmm. Yes. Sweet tomatoes. Yep. Sweet tomatoes here in Florida is what we had. That was the same thing.
4: Sweet tomatoes was the best. I got a gift certificate for my birthday for sweet tomatoes once because I loved it so much.
7: Oh, the best.
6: And the other day, I was in the frozen section at the grocery store. I was looking for Jell-O pudding pops. Can't find them. Where are they?
4: Oh, yeah.
7: I like
6: you guys are not as excited as me about Jell-O pudding pops. They were great, right, Danielle?
4: Yeah, I remember those.
9: All I can think of is Bill Cosby in the commercials.
4: Oh, gosh.
7: Yeah. Exactly.
6: Well, okay, let that go. What happened to Choco Tacos? Remember Choco Tacos? Yeah.
4: That one filled me with rage when they went away.
10: Didn't those go away and then people were trying to sell them for like thousands of dollars, hundreds of dollars if you wanted a Choco Taco? But I think they brought them back. Time,
7: they were saying they're bringing them back. Yeah.
4: Yeah.
6: Altoid Sours. Remember those? They're gone. Can't find them. Can't find them anywhere. Yeah, I guess I'm living in the past, man. If I could just start with a Pizza Hut buffet, I'd be pretty cool. Don't care with that. What's up, Scary?
8: I was about to say that I miss Sizzler. But
6: Sizzler.
8: They say there are still 77 Sizzler locations in existence in the United States.
9: Love
6: this. Gandhi, ever go to a Sizzler?
4: Yeah, absolutely. Sizzler. And my friends ran out on the bill. It was great. Ew.
6: Of course.
4: Yeah.
6: If you're going to run out on a bill, do it at Sizzler. But they had it was a buffet. It started with salad bar and then steaks. And then right next to the steak was a big vat of chocolate pudding. I was like, what's going on here?
8: Yeah, there was always corn fritters in the chocolate pudding.
4: Oh, yeah.
8: Absolutely.
6: Oh, God. If only. Someone just said there's a Pizza Hut in Northeast Ohio that still has the buffet.
4: Oh, wow.
6: Oh, my God.
7: Wow.
6: I crave it. Anyway, I remember Wendy's used to have a salad bar. Salad bars, I think we're done. We're never going to have those again, are we?
9: No, well, I do know, did my research, and it's not because of the

0: that's why you don't see them as much.
1: They don't have it at Red Lobster. Didn't Red Lobster have one too?
2: I think so.
3: TGI Fridays used to have it.
4: Ruby Tuesday.
1: Yes, Ruby Tuesday.
5: God, I'm so hungry. I can't wait to go out and find a Ruby Tuesday. Hey, but look at all the texts coming in. The texts, tons of Pizza Hut texts. They miss the buffet. Yeah. You know, Pizza Hut is still huge in Europe.
1: Mm-hmm. Really?
5: It really is. You can find Pizza Hut all over Europe. It's not the buffet.
6: Don't answer the phone, Elvis Duran. The Elvis Duran phone tap.
7: All right, the phone tap. What do you have, Garrett?
8: So college is getting ready to start up again, and Noah's about to start his freshman year. So Noah's mom, Christine, thought it would be an amazing idea for me to phone tap her son, Noah. So I'm going to call Noah as his new roommate he's about to move in with.
7: Oh, you're going to mess with him. All right, let's listen to Garrett's phone tap.
9: Hello?
8: Oh, no, what's up, dude? My name's Joshua. I'm going to be your roommate in a couple of weeks when you move into campus.
9: Yeah, man. That's cool. Yeah, my mom was going to take me to get some stuff once I kind of settled in that first weekend.
8: So you got nothing right now?
9: I've got a TV and, I've got a couple of things.
8: How big?
9: It's like a, I don't know, like...
8: I got a 52 that will fit perfectly in the room.
9: I mean, that's a big TV. I mean, you've seen our dorm rooms, right? They're pretty...
8: Yeah, no. I've actually lived in this exact room for the past three semesters, so...
9: You're not a freshman. You've been in the same...
8: No. I'm still a freshman. Let's just say I'm taking the very extended program, so...
9: so you're, like, 3 years older than me?
8: I'm 24. Don't worry about it. Listen, so I can get the fridge. I got some lofts. You know, we can bunk the beds. You know, be cool. Are you cool, if I bring a girl back?
9: Oh, yeah, man. That's cool. I can just leave, You can just...
8: No. It's totally cool. Listen, she's totally cool with it. We're into it. No worries. You don't need to leave.
9: Well, we'll talk about it.
8: By any chance, have you been in jail?
9: No.
8: All right, cool, because I'm not allowed with my record to hang out with other criminals, so okay. We can move forward. Don't worry about it. I'm sure I'll tell you sometime.
9: Oh, God. You have a criminal record?
8: You might say I do, but, according to some places, I don't.
9: It's cool.
8: Hey, listen, I got to run. I got to get to work. I work over at the tattoo place. Cool meeting you.
9: Yeah,
8: maybe we'll be able to hang out sooner than later.
9: Sure, that's great.
8: I think I've scared him.
10: I think you freaked him out. Wait, he's calling on the other line.
8: All right, here's what we'll do. Just let that go to voicemail, and we'll call him back in a few minutes.
10: Okay.
8: All right, hold on.
9: Hello?
10: Hey, Noah.
9: Mom, oh my God, what the hell have you been doing? I've been calling you for like 15 minutes.
10: What's going on?
9: Oh my God, I just got a phone call from my doormate that's in college. He called me.
10: Terrific. What's he? Is he like you? Is he?
9: Mom, he's 5 years older than me.
10: Oh.
9: He's 5 years old. He's been in school for 20 years.
10: He'll know where to take you.
9: He's got a criminal record.
10: Oh, you're being silly.
9: No, I'm not going to school. No.
10: Yes, you are. You are moving out of my house. You are going to school.
9: Travel and stuff first. I'm not going to that.
10: You've got to grow up and live in the world, and that's what the world is. Don't be a baby. You just have to smoke a little weed and calm down, okay?
9: What? You are crazy.
10: Not crazy.
9: I'm not, and I'm not going to go to this school and live with a criminal that's like 5 years older than me.
10: Stop sucking your thumb and move on.
9: I'm not sucking my thumb. This is serious.
10: You sucked your thumb until you were 14 years old.
9: I'm going to go to school, and if I turn up missing in a few months, this is all going to be your fault, and you'll be sorry.
8: Noah.
9: Hello?
8: Noah, my name's Garrett from Elvis Duran in the Morning Show, and you just got phone tapped.
9: Oh, my God. I can't even breathe right now.
6: The Elvis Duran phone tap.
11: This phone tap was pre-recorded with permission granted by all participants.
6: The Elvis Duran phone tap.

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6: So excited. We're about to do the animal sound test.
7: Yes.
6: It was dreamed up by Gandhi and named by Danielle.
7: Oh, the animal sound test. So simple. Ask for it by name.
6: So we're going to play for Heather is on line 11. Let's go talk to Heather, a dental assistant from Canton, Connecticut. How you doing, Heather?
8: Hi. Oh, my God. Hi, everybody.
7: Hi.
6: Welcome
7: Hi.
6: To the show. All right. Well, look, thank you for taking time out. You're going to win some big money. You're actually playing the animal sound test with guys who know animal sounds, or they should. My husband, Alex, and of course, we have Reptile Matt on the line. They are best friends. Between the two of them, they have 46 years, working with animals at the zoos they've worked in. Of course, they now work at Staten Island Zoo. So you're in good hands.
9: Let's hope.
8: I can't wait.
6: And Reptile Matt, are you ready to go?
10: Ready to go.
6: Okay, giggity-goo.
9: Giggity-goo, let's go.
6: All right, so here's what's going to happen. Welcome to the Animal Sound Test.
7: Yay!
6: Jungle music. So Heather, even though they have between them 46 years of animal experience, we'll see. You know, it's one thing to look at an animal and recognize what sounds it makes, but when you just hear the sound, we don't know. So for everyone that get correct, you get $10. You can win big money. Big money.
7: Woo-hoo! Yeah, big money.
6: Woo-hoo! Alex wants to know what he gets.
11: Yeah, what do I win?
6: Yeah, what do Magic Matt and Alex get? We have anything for them? We'll send you a DeLonghi toaster.
7: Okay. Honor.
6: All right, here we go. Listen closely. This is animal sound number one.
9: Sounds like my stomach.
6: Yeah. I'm going to give that one to Reptile Matt. What is that, Reptile Matt?
10: I do believe I know that one because I do think I have worked with those guys for quite a few years. I would guess that is an alligator.
6: That is correct.
7: Yeah. Reptile Matt.
6: Woo! Big money. $10.
10: That's the only one I'll get correct. So.
6: I don't know that. All right. Let's go to animal sound number two. All right.
9: It sounds familiar.
10: It
9: does sound familiar. Can I hear that one more time?
6: Don't let that cute sound fool you.
9: No.
6: There's a little clue in the very beginning. Play it. Just play the very beginning. You'll hear it. Play it. Right there. You were making noise.
9: I know. I'm trying to
6: play it again, but don't make noise.
9: All right.
6: Right there. Done.
10: Huh.
6: Reptile?
10: Al, do you have any idea?
9: I'm thinking a hip. I was going to say a hippo, but
10: I was thinking a bit. Yeah.
9: I was thinking.
7: You're not far off.
9: What are you thinking, animal. Matt? What?
10: I don't know. I think because I'm going on what Elvis said. Don't let that fool you. So I'm thinking it's probably a large animal.
9: Large mammal.
10: I don't. Exactly.
6: Time's almost up. Tell them what that was.
7: Those were baby rhinos. You were so close, though, with the hippo.
6: You said hippo, which is sort of, but not really. All right. Let's move on to, so you got $10 so far, Heather. Happy days are here again. All right. Here's, animal sound. Here's animal sound number three.
9: Oh, I know this.
10: Yeah. What is it? I was going to say, I think
9: it's got to be a goat.
10: Yep. Yeah.
6: It's a baby goat. Yeah.
9: Well, that's where I first started, was working in the children's center at the Staten Island Zoo. So.
6: And you, because you were a child. Yeah. Right, you got two so far. Let's give you animal sound number four.
9: Ooh.
6: Hmm?
9: So, right away, I'm thinking a bird, but can I hear that again?
10: Yeah. I think I do know this one because we had them at the Birmingham Zoo when I was working at the Birmingham Zoo. I'm going to take a guess, but play that again.
6: Okay. What is it?
10: I'm going to guess a koala.
6: That's correct.
7: Wow,
9: nice job, man.
6: Look at that. Hey, Heather, they're doing a good job for you. All right, here is animal sound number five.
9: Oh. Are you sure?
6: Yeah. It's not a little kid. Play it again. What do you think it is?
7: Wow.
9: Whoa.
10: I'd guess a baby rhino goat.
6: No. You have a guess?
9: Can I hear it one more time?
6: Yeah. Name that animal.
9: Aww. I'm stumped with that one.
6: Yeah, you too, right, Tom? Yeah. That is a baby seal. Play it again. This is the baby seal right here. All right. Let's move on to the next one. It's okay. You're doing really well. Here is animal sound number six.
9: I've heard this before.
6: You have?
9: Yeah. Because we have them at the zoo, and every year they give birth.
6: What are they?
9: Porcupines.
6: Whoa!
10: Very good, very good.
6: Play it again.
7: Good job.
6: This is a porcupine. Yep.
9: We used to have one, and I used to pet her nose, and she used to make those sounds.
6: Wow. That's so cool. That is so cool. All right, here is animal sound number seven.
10: You know that one too, Alex. We know this one.
9: I hear a bird.
6: Oh, no, that's my phone playing. Stop it.
9: I'm hearing bird noises.
6: Okay.
9: Something we have, right?
10: Yeah,
9: Matt?
10: You know that. We know this one. We have these at the zoo too.
6: Then what is it?
9: Do they roll up into a ball, Matt?
10: Yes, they do.
9: Nine banded, six banded.
10: You can put. It's an armadillo, but it's
6: armadillo, correct?
7: Yeah! Wow. Good job, guys.
0: They're awesome.
6: Heather, are you still there?
10: The bungee ball of the animal world.
6: Heather, they've won you $50 so far. Let's keep going. Here is animal sound number eight.
9: Definitely a large mammal.
6: Yes.
7: Sounds like a ghost.
9: Definitely a large mammal. The rumbling of the stomach.
6: Any idea?
7: Ooh.
6: Play it again.
9: I'd go with an elk or what are you thinking, Matt? I'm thinking like an elk or
10: elk or a moose, something like that.
6: It's a moose.
7: Yeah!
6: Wow.
7: Woo!
6: So so now you have six correct, is that right? Yeah. I think so. Anyway, here is animal sound number nine.
9: See, I would think like a small rodent or, I don't know.
6: You should know this.
9: Me?
6: Yeah.
7: Calling Reptile Matt.
10: Yeah.
9: Reptile
10: I'm going to guess that's a type of frog, right?
6: It's a desert rain frog. Play it again, Scary. That's so cool.
10: Yeah.
6: Oh, my God.
7: Oh, it's so cute.
6: Okay, here is...
9: what, did they step on him?
6: Animal- Here's animal sound number 10.
9: Sounds like a baby...
0: Jeez.
9: Can I...
6: One more time.
9: Sounds like a
0: bird,
9: kitten, or a cat, or a feline, or something. Is it a baby cat or something?
7: He should get that.
6: It's in the cat family.
9: Yeah. I seen one of these before?
6: Yes. It, you know what? It could be any cat because they've all sound alike in their.
9: Matt, any clue?
10: Did we see those in Africa?
6: Yes. I think we did see them.
10: Uh-huh.
6: It ran by very quickly.
9: Cheetah?
6: Yes.
9: Cheetah.
7: Yay!
11: I kind of gave that away a little bit.
7: That's yes, awesome. You did.
6: But all cats are fast. All right, that is a cheetah. Are you still with us, Heather?
12: Yes, I am.
6: You're up to $80. These guys are doing really well. All right, here is animal sound number 11.
9: Look at this. I got goosebumps just hearing that. That has to be a red fox because that's what I love. And I raised 3 red foxes at the Staten Island Zoo.
6: Red fox, that's it.
7: Yeah. Yeah. Yeah. Oh, that's so cute.
9: And red foxes, they have over 20 different vocal sounds. And sometimes people will think it's a crying child or a screaming lady and stuff like that. But, wow. Yep, that's...
6: And you know what's sad? Because Alex raised many red foxes
9: yes.
6: from when they were born.
9: Yep.
6: And they're all gone now.
9: Yeah.
6: I remember Lady was the last one that passed away.
9: Yeah, she was the best.
7: Aww.
6: Anyway, all right, I tell you what, here's an animal you didn't raise. This is animal sound number 12.
9: Oh. I definitely heard that before.
6: Yeah, Matt?
10: Yeah.
6: Yep.
10: Yeah, I definitely have a guess for that one.
6: Okay,
10: is that type of whale?
6: It is a whale. It's a blue whale.
7: Yeah.
12: Oh my gosh.
6: Wow. Heather, you're still there, right?
12: Yes, I am.
6: Are you getting bored?
12: No, I'm impressed with everything that there's like figuring out. That is just awesome.
6: Mm-hmm. Well, you know what? We have more animal sounds. I don't know how much time you have. We got tons of money. We can go all day if you want. What do you want to do? Let's
12: it's up
6: do,
12: to you. I'm fine you what, if you want to keep going, but that's up to them.
6: Let's do a speed round. We have to answer immediately.
9: Okay. Ready?
6: Okay. Okay. Here's animal sound number 13. Go. Name that animal. Go.
9: No clue.
10: Seahorse.
6: What?
10: Seahorse.
6: No. That's a flying squirrel. That's a sugar glider. Here is animal sound number 14. What is that?
9: It sounds like a squeaky toy. I would say like an insect.
6: What kind of insect?
9: Some kind of insect.
6: Play one more time. Go. What is it? Reptile Matt, what is it?
7: Give it to him.
10: Oh, is that some... Gosh, I have no idea.
6: It's a caterpillar. I think
7: insects should count.
6: No.
10: Oh.
6: Caterpillars make noises? All right, here is animal sound number 15. Quick, go. Name that animal. Go.
9: Flushing the toilet.
6: No. What is it?
10: A person in the stall next to me.
6: No, that's an elephant seal. Elephant seal. Here's number 16. You'll get this.
9: Oh, the devil.
6: Yeah, Tasmanian devil, correct.
7: Yeah.
6: Here is animal sound number 17. Go. What is that?
10: God. A banshee.
9: I would say a moose again, but...
6: sort of.
9: I don't know.
6: That's an elk. Here we go.
9: Oh.
6: Here's animal sound number 18. Quick.
7: My gosh.
9: Well, actually, I believe we had these at the Staten Island Zoo, Matt.
6: Well, what is it?
9: Canadian lynx?
6: Oh. It's a lynx!
7: Wow!
6: Oh, my God.
7: Damn, it sounded like Disney's Haunted Mansion.
6: I know. We have one more to go. What is this animal sound right here for my zoo?
9: Oh, I know this.
10: Oh, yeah. We know this.
9: We've seen tons of these in Africa in the water.
6: What is it? Yeah.
9: Hippos.
6: That's a hippo. Yeah. And there you go. You guys did really well with the animal sound test.
7: Yeah, that was awesome.
6: Alex. And Reptile Matt, hey Heather, you just won $130.
7: Yeah! Yeah! Oh, nice. Very impressive, guys.
6: Right.
12: Thank you so much.
6: Do you want to hear koalas fighting? We have bonus sound. Listen to koalas fighting.
12: Oh my gosh.
9: Sounds like ducks fighting.
6: I know. Heather, congratulations. Thanks for listening to us.
12: Thank you so much. I'm so excited. Yay.
6: That was great. I'm very impressed.
7: Yeah, that was great.
9: Well, don't forget, you know, we've been to Costa Rica. We've been all over traveling Africa numerous times. And Matt and I, wherever we go, we visit a zoo. So, you know,
10: I love that.
6: Go support your local zoo. I love you, Giggity Goo. Good going, Matt.
10: Nice. Thank you. Good to talk to you guys. Good to hear from you.
6: That was awesome. That was awesome.
9: Great job, Matt.
0: I've never said this before with Tommy D'Addario.
11: Is there anything you've never said before that you want to share?
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0: You know, we talk about friendships a lot because we're good friends, right?
2: Yeah.
0: And I was thinking, and maybe wrongfully so, thinking that the older I get, the less friends I have. And I think that's kind of a normal thing, I guess. You sort of shed the friends that really are too chaotic and a little crazy because you don't want to live that life like that, you know? But at the same time, I'm growing a list of new friends. Are you guys out there making friends still?
3: No.
0: Really?
2: Not really. No. Like, I'll associate with my friends' friends because they kind of have already been vetted. But go out and make my own? Oh, God, no.
3: I've never met anybody like you, Elvis. You make friends. You make friends standing in line at Dunkin'. You know what I mean?
4: And on vacation, you always have a new friend from vacation.
0: Oh, yeah. And to that point, Danielle, I get yelled at by Alex in what you said, Nate, as well. Stop talking to everyone. What do you, why are you always like cracking dad jokes with strangers? I said, well, I don't know. It's just how I am. So yesterday, we have these two new friends. And they're great. We really hadn't hung out with them before. We took them out to lunch, and all of our other friends met those friends, and they became friends. I love doing that. I love seeing two people I introduced become really good friends. It makes me feel so great. But, and we've had this conversation before. Danielle, I know you remember this from way back. And I think, Gandhi, you were part of this, too. Mm-hmm. Have you ever been introduced to someone by a friend, and then you become friends with them, and then the person who introduced you gets mad because you're hanging out with them.
4: Oh, of course.
2: Yes, they do. That's for sure. Happens.
0: Like friend poaching is what we call it, right?
2: Yes.
5: Yep.
2: Mm-hmm.
0: Stop that. There's nothing wrong with people becoming friends, right?
2: I don't think there is, but I know that a lot of people have beef with that. They feel left out. They're like, hey, I was a plug here. I was a connection. How dare you leave me out?
0: Yeah. I mean, isn't that what it's all about? Interconnectivity with a whole group of people and... It made me feel good. Anyway, so I made new friends. We have new friends. I'm sure we'll end up traveling with them. You know us. Our friends Linda and Steven used to work at Walker's.
4: Yeah.
0: I mean, bartender and waiter. We took them on vacations with us. We're all good friends.
4: Yeah. Linda was in your bridal party when you got married. So, I mean, yeah.
0: We just met him because she would, bring me a hamburger every day. I don't know.
2: You and I went somewhere and we were talking to listeners and they were super nice. Everyone's drinking a little bit and you started giving them your phone number and I was like, wait, that's his actual phone number. What are you doing?
0: Well, because they're friends. I don't know.
2: Okay.
0: Did it go south? I mean,
2: I don't know. Do I still know them? You have that answer. I have no idea.
0: What's your question, Gary?
5: So how do you introduce a cool friend that you might have to a group of already established friends where you have inside jokes together and years of history and experiences and nostalgia? Because I was trying to do that, and I feel like when you try to merge somebody into that group, it doesn't work out so well all the time.
0: Well, maybe not. I don't know. The friends I hang out with, it's not really about inside jokes and stuff. There's just fun, you know. Yeah. I don't know. It's fun. I love that. We had a great day. We went out for lunch at noon, and we were there till almost 8.
2: Wow.
0: The whole place was just jumping. We had the best day. It was great. Anyway, I'm still smiling today. I woke up this morning, and Alex went, hey, I just want to let you know before I go back to sleep. I had a great time yesterday. I went, yeah, me too.
4: Aww,
0: we got good friends. Yeah, Nate, what's up?
3: I'll say this. Alcohol definitely accelerates the friend-making.
2: Sure.
3: Because I know the times I've been drunk, I make friends so readily. So maybe that's the secret, Elvis. Maybe I need to drink more.
0: No. No, you don't.
3: What? I had one or two problems drinking, embarrassing myself, and that doesn't happen all the time.
0: It isn't always drinking. I mean, if cocktails are around, I get that. But it's not drinking. It's just being interested in someone and what they're all about.
2: Yeah. And I think also being a trusting person, which I'm not at all. I don't trust anyone. I'm like, what do you want? What do I have that you want? Get out of here. You're very trusting.
4: Yeah.
2: I think that makes a huge difference when it comes to making friends.
3: Elvis would be a great con. I could totally see somebody like...
0: What? What are you talking about?
3: I'm telling you. Like, I could try and con... Like, if there was a con man, I think you would be a great mark, is what I think they call it.
0: But what? What?
4: Because you can be taken advantage of. Yes. That's what he's saying.
3: Yeah.
0: Well, I can. I'm not just dreaming. People do say I'm a bit gullible, and I'm a little bit of a wuss. I don't tell people to get away, you know. But I will. I'll meet someone at a bar, and we're on vacation the next week with each other. I don't know.
2: Yes.
0: I love
2: that. Like, even when I moved here and I met all of you, you guys were all so nice. I didn't trust it. I was like, they're going to try and harvest my organs. What is happening?
4: How many times has he made a new friend, and he's like, hey, guys, so-and-so's going to come to the Christmas party. We're like, who?
2: What?
4: I just met them last week.
0: I'm picking up strays along the road. Well, look, you know, and someone sent a text here. It said, look, you know, the world is such a lonely place, and loneliness is an epidemic, and we all agree that is an issue. The world would be a better place if we could all have friends like Elvis. Yeah! I'll take that. There's a swinger text.
3: Yeah,
0: what's that?
3: I forgot about this. Somebody texted in. Then you met those swingers who tried to kidnap you and Alex. You remember that?
4: Oh, yes! Lord.
3: See, you're too trusting.
0: Okay, no, first of all, they didn't try to kidnap us. They did invite us to their home. And we saw through that. We didn't go. No, we're street smart. We got that down. We're good. We're not going to go home to strangers and have a four-way. What the hell is that?
4: Unless they were really hot, then maybe.
3: Right.
0: Okay, you're right.
2: So for you, Elvis, how long do you have to know somebody and how good of a relationship do you have to have with them before you invite them to your home?
0: 10 minutes?
2: That's insane!
3: Yep.
6: Wow.
0: No, that's not the truth.
3: 15.
0: 17. No, invite them to my home. I mean, it depends on the circumstances. Who they are, how we know each other, do we have mutual friends? I don't know.
4: Yeah.
0: I don't know. But there was a couple that we met at a bar in Santa Fe, and we invited them to our house for drinks. And as we were driving them up the hill, I went, hey, so, how do you know we're not going to kill you?
2: See, I think this is something that's also probably very different for men and women, because never in my life would I think about inviting two people I met at a bar to my home. I'd be like, they're going to kill me. This is it. Well, this is how I die.
0: Yeah. Maybe it's not the smartest thing. And maybe we shouldn't be talking about that here.
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9: I was just telling everyone here in the room during the song, there's a story about a woman, a single mom now, who divorced her husband, or is divorcing her husband, found out he was cheating on her, okay? He moved out of the house, moved in with a friend, and, you know, he had girlfriends over, whatever. She went onto her phone and discovered he had entered over 200 phone numbers in her phone and blocked them.
10: Wow. What? Why?
9: These were the numbers.

0: obviously, allegedly, these are all the phone numbers of the women he was cheating with. Wow. So just in case there was a slip up and one of them tried to reach out to his wife, what? It would be blocked. Well, she discovered it because one of the women he was cheating on with got in touch with her. And she tried to text her, and it wouldn't go through. She's like, what's going on here? And she realized in her blocked phone numbers file, over 200 numbers of people she'd never heard of.
1: Damn.
0: Mm-mm-mm. Of course, Gandhi's first response was, whoa, genius.
2: It is. It's a pretty good idea. But now with, you know, like the ghost numbers and stuff and social media, it's an important step, but it's not the only one.
1: Yeah.
2: There's some more.
0: Right, right.
1: Wow.
0: Can you imagine? I mean, if you're such a serial cheater, you have to go to your partner's phone and sneak in numbers on their blocked list. It's crazy.
3: That's a lot of work, man.
1: And 200? It is a lot of work. That's disgusting.
0: Yeah, gross. It is.
1: Don't bring that home to me, please.
0: Well, and she, in her video, she actually kind of looked at the camera and went, wow, good thinking. You got me. Wow. Anyway, she looks happy with her baby. I didn't feel bad for her at all. She's on a better path now. But yeah, what Froggy said is just so true. I truly believe the act of cheating has got to just wear you down.
1: Yeah,
3: it's got to be a lot of work.
1: If you think about it,
3: you got to cover every single thing you do all the time. And in the beginning, when you first start cheating, it's like anything else. You're really good at covering your tracks in the beginning, and then you get sloppy, and then it becomes too much, and that's how you get caught. So, I mean, he went to a lot of work to get through this, and that's a lot of freaking numbers. That's a lot.
0: Well, it is, and you also wonder what else was he, like, spinning to do to hide the whole thing.
3: Right.
0: Here's another text. This happened to me, but with Instagram. He went on my Instagram and blocked the woman he was with.
1: Oh.
0: So there would be no... Wow, so she couldn't see, just in case the woman he was with was posting things about him, I guess. I don't know. Mm. Wow.
4: Don't answer the phone, Elvis Duran. The Elvis Duran phone tap.
5: Great phone tap coming up. Danielle, what's it all about?
1: Well, Kelly's roommate Melanie is always complaining what a pig Kelly is. And Kelly says, yeah, I know, I'm a messy roommate, blah, blah, blah. But you know what? I'm not that bad. So what I did was I called Melanie and told her that a cleaning service was hired and that she would have to pay half of that. And she wasn't happy.
5: Oh, good.
1: Because she says, I'm not the slob. Why the hell do I have to pay half?
5: A slobby, mad roommate.
1: Yeah.
0: All right, here we go. Today's phone tap. Let's listen in.
6: Hello.
1: Hi, I'm looking for Kelly, please.
6: She's not here. This is her roommate.
1: Who is this?
6: Melanie.
1: Hi, Melanie. This is Lana from Dear Roommates. How are you today?
6: Good.
1: Kelly actually had me come over to take a look at your apartment. She wanted a cleaning service come in and clean every couple weeks.
6: Really?
1: Did she tell you about that?
6: No.
1: Oh.
6: Tell me everything. I'll give her the message.
1: Okay. First of all, I found dog poop that left stains that would have to be taken care of.
6: Uh-huh.
1: The bathroom is a disaster area. I don't know, you know, there's hair everywhere. Nobody cleans any dishes. It seems to be dirty laundry in corners, and there's a lot of dust and dirt, and I can't even believe how you guys live there, to be totally honest with you.
6: Really?
1: Can I just give you the estimate?
6: What is it?
1: Okay, well, the first time I would come to clean would be $425.
6: What?
1: And then $125 every week for a couple of months until we get on. I mean, you really need it. To be honest, I wanted to disinfect myself after I left there.
6: Okay. One of us will get back to you.
1: Okay, perfect. Thanks so much.
6: Okay.
1: Okay, bye. All right, she hung up.
6: Okay.
1: Let's call her back, and you're going to talk to her.
6: Oh, she's calling.
1: Don't answer the call. We're going to call her back.
6: Yeah. Hello.
7: Hello?
6: Hey. I just got an interesting phone call from Needs, who you called to have an estimate.
7: Yeah.
6: I mean, first of all, I think it's hilarious that you're going to pay someone to clean up your mess. But $425 for the initial visit, and then $125 each week.
7: Well, they're cleaning up the whole apartment, so it's split.
6: They're cleaning up the whole apartment, and the whole apartment is your mess.
7: No, it's not.
6: I'm not paying for any of this. She was talking about dog poop. That's your dog.
7: $400 for dog poop? No.
6: The bathroom, I mean...
7: There's one bathroom. We share it.
6: Yeah, we share it. But I go in there and I clean up my stuff all the time. I'm always picking up after you. I mean, you never flush the toilet. You never put anything in any drawers. Underneath your bed, there's trash.
7: That is not

0: true. You live there, too.
1: Yeah, I live there, too, but I'm not a disgusting pig. I don't take my gum out of my mouth and put it on the counter and walk away.
0: Disgusting pig? Excuse me?
1: Yeah,
0: you have your panties hanging everywhere.
1: They are drying. They are clean panties drying.
0: There are some that are already dry,
1: my
0: dear.
1: Everywhere.
0: That's crap. You know, you're just as messy as I am, and you're
1: no,
0: just
1: I'm
0: trying
1: not.
0: To get out
1: no,
0: of it
1: I'm
0: because
1: not.
0: You don't
1: you know
0: like
1: I'm not. I'm the one who takes out the trash. I'm the one who always does your dishes. I can't keep up.
0: You don't clean. I'm the only one that cleans out the sink.
1: What do you clean?
0: I clean the sink.
1: Do you even know where the mop is?
0: I clean the sinks and stuff.
1: And what? A paper towel to get your hair out of there? Like once a month? Are you? Why? What are you talking about?
0: Yeah, you don't shed. You don't have any hair.
1: Yeah, I do have hair, but I don't. My hair doesn't fall out as much as yours does. Even when we went and stayed at my mother's, my mom was like, "You have this hair in the drain. You know that your hair falls out more than mine."
0: You know what? It's just because we need just a thorough cleaning, and then after that, it's just a weekly thing. It's
1: when I go into your room after you borrowed some clothes of mine, I have to walk on piles of clothes to find my clothes, and I found one of my shirts with a soda spilt all over it last week.
0: I don't see why you're so upset.
1: Because I'm not paying $425 for someone to come over and clean up the place when I'm already cleaning up your dog on the floor, pee-pee all over the floor. I'm so embarrassed that someone actually came into our apartment and you had them look around. I mean, it's disgusting. It's bull. I'm not cleaning up after your dog. And I'm not cleaning up after your mess.
0: Don't blame it on him. He didn't know any better.
1: Because he never taught him to do any better.
0: He's a dog. He had to use the bathroom. It's not a big deal. You just clean it up.
1: It is a big deal because it's happening on my things. I mean, that's my sofa that he's on up 20 times.
0: You're blowing it out of proportion. I mean, you're blowing
1: I'm
0: it.
1: I'm not blowing anything out of proportion. Are you crazy?
0: Why are you yelling?
1: I'm not doing it.
0: I think you're just mad about something else. I don't understand. Our house is not that bad. It's not
1: you
0: that bad. And you have contributed.
1: Because you're delusional.
0: Can I say
1: you
0: anything?
1: You've never seen a clean place ever.
0: You have contributed half. You're a roommate, okay?
1: Your boyfriend's always coming over. I've seen beer cans underneath your bed, underneath the sofa that he always leaves, and he's smoking in our apartment, and he's not even paying any rent. So why don't you have him pitch in to clean up your mess? What about the refrigerator? Last time we cleaned the refrigerator, we found eggs in there from, like, last year. That's disgusting. I mean, how can we not smell that?
0: You can go in there and take the eggs out. I'm not the owner of the refrigerator. I cleaned your dishes the other day, by the way.
1: Oh, my God, you clean my dishes?
0: Yes.
1: Do you want
0: You're welcome.
1: A cold water on the refrigerator?
0: You're welcome.
1: I'm not paying for this, May. I'm not doing it.
2: Melanie?
1: Yeah.
2: This is Danielle Monaro from Elvis Duran in the Morning Show. You just got phone tapped.
1: Oh, my God. Oh, my God.
0: Carol, dude, that was so funny.
1: You.
0: That was awesome. You were so pissed at me.
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8: Hey, kind of a heady topic, but in the entertainment world,
6: yeah.
8: Let's say you just live to be on stage with lights on you and the applause and you love the craft and you love working with other actors, and then all of a sudden you can't do it anymore.
6: Yeah. Your identity in relation to your career, what you're doing.
8: Mm-hmm. Yeah.
6: When your job ends, when your career ends, if you retire, whatever it is, you get laid off, how much of your identity is wrapped into that? Who are you without your career?
8: Mm. Right.
6: Okay. It's a lot to think about. And I think, especially in what we do, and I know it translates to so many other things, but I only know us. With what we do, I've seen so many spirals after someone is not doing this specific job anymore,
9: right,
6: because they tied so much of their identity into what they did every day for a paycheck.
8: Yeah. Mm. What are you without that? And you could ask Bobby Flay. No, true. Why are you laughing?
9: Wait, what are we asking
6: him?
8: We're asking him, let's say you are no longer to step into a kitchen ever again.
9: Okay.
8: You're no longer going to make a living at doing that, or restaurants or cookbooks or anything, TV shows, that has to do with food.
9: Okay.
8: It has nothing to do with money. This has to do with satisfaction in life.
9: Right.
8: What's left? That's why, you know, I tell you, and this isn't only about people who are retiring. It's about people who are fired or for whatever reason can't do it anymore. A lot of people are being laid off.
9: Yeah.
8: Right.
6: Athletes, if they get hurt.
8: Exactly.
9: Yeah, you're right.
8: So your identity is so intertwined with what you do for a living.
9: Yeah. It's like you need a backup plan.
8: Exactly. So I tell this story a lot, and it's about retirement, but it could be relatable to anyone losing their job for any reason or leaving it. My mom and dad, when they retired, they really just kind of died on the vine a little bit, to be perfectly frank with you.
6: Right.
8: They really just didn't have anything to do in retirement. They always heard that, oh, retirement sounds great.
9: Yeah.
8: Wasn't. They just kind of sat there. And so what happens today? If you lose this job that you worked so hard to get and you put everything into it, it was your passion, continues to be your passion, you think you're going to move on with it, and you're not. What happens to your identity? What happens to you?
9: My mom's a really good example with this because she's the positive end.
8: Right.
9: Like, my dad passed away. You know, she moved to a new location. She got all new friends. You know, and at first it was very tough, and she lost her identity 100%. She had just retired and didn't know what to do. Now She's got more friends than she knows what to do with. She's always involved with something in, you know, the community. Next week she's going to Ireland with, Scotland with friends. Like, she's living her life. And
8: good.
9: I'm so proud of her, and it makes me feel great because, you know, you worry about that.
8: Right.
9: You know? So.
8: Let's say a really good friend of yours, though, who is in their 20s.
9: Yeah.
8: Everything they wanted in life, they can't have anymore. What do they do?
9: Yep. That happened with Anthony Ramos.
0: Yeah.
9: He was supposed to be a baseball player. All his eggs in that basket. Got an injury. Couldn't do it. Somebody came to him, his music teacher, and said, "You're very talented." And his whole life took a turn.
8: There you go.
0: Well, we talk about this all the time. It's so important to pretty much like diversify your personal portfolio and do more than just that thing you're getting paid to do. It's important to have hobbies and have friends and make good connections with people outside of that thing that gives you a paycheck, because we are in this society where everything is so career driven and focused, and you know, everything is about who you are is what you do, but that's not actually who you are. That's a part of who you are. And I think we need to do a way better job of focusing on more parts to us than just that career aspect.
8: Yeah. Give yourself a lot more credit than you do. Maybe.
0: Yeah.
8: You've got a lot of stuff in there, but you got to mine it. You got to go digging for it.
0: Sometime. Absolutely.
8: Nate, are you still thinking about doing the Alaskan pipeline?
10: I really am. So I've been watching The Pit.
8: Right.
10: And prior to doing what I'm doing now, I wanted to be a doctor. And I know being a doctor is not like a TV show. I know that 1,000,000%. But it makes, it has reignited that passion for me in thinking about what would have happened if I had chosen that career path. And it was a great conversation you guys just had. I was just enraptured by it.
8: Enraptured?
9: Enraptured,
10: yeah.
8: Okay. So, go ahead.
0: Well, what would we all do? If we weren't here,
8: I don't know.
0: How much
10: doctor,
0: would that impact?
10: Would have been a
0: doctor. No, not now.
10: Would have been.
0: You
10: no, I'm going to do it now.
0: When
10: I
0: we all.
8: Okay, you can.
9: I guess you can, really. You still
10: could. There's a character on the show. She's a 42-year-old divorced woman with a baby.
8: Oh, so are you.
0: Yeah, but you're starting at square one.
9: Negative one.
0: Right?
10: Yeah.
0: Okay.
10: I've seen the show.
0: So
10: I
0: it was
10: like
0: 8 to 12 years?
10: Yeah.
0: Okay, you could do it. Totally.
8: Or you could ride around in the ambulance, be an EMS guy like you used to.
10: I used to do that.
8: You have the foundation already there.
0: You do.
8: I don't know. I don't know. I don't garden.
0: You know what I'm saying?
8: You
0: start working on it. You
8: can
0: go farm, man.
8: I got soybeans. We're raising soybeans.
9: Okay. That's it.
10: You'd be a great farmer. The guy in Green Acres didn't start until he was in his 40s.
8: What's his name? That's Oliver Douglas.
9: Wait, the show Green Acres from back in the day?
8: Yeah.
9: Green Acres.
8: Yeah.
9: The guy moved
8: his socialite wife from New York City to the country to get
10: out
8: of the city.
10: Alex, he's a socialite husband. You take him out there. You get a tractor.
8: I'll buy a tractor from Mr. Haney.
10: Yeah.
8: Mr. You are a tractor, Mr. Douglas. Sam Drucker at the store.
10: Yes. See?
8: What?
9: That guy was only 40.
11: The thing is, though, you spend your entire life, your career, your education, your time, your resources, and all your energy going in one direction. How the hell do you do an about face?
0: It's important to think about not doing everything in this one direction and think about the other things that are good for you. Like if you lost this job today, it's a very likely possibility with what we do that you walk in tomorrow and your key card doesn't work. We all know that. Then who are you? What do you do?
12: Got to figure that out.
8: You better start figuring that out.
9: Figure it out.
8: Because, you know, I'm out of here soon.
9: Time's a ticking.
0: I've gotten way too many warnings to make it past next year.
8: I know.
12: You gotta give me some heads up on that.
9: He's been giving you heads up for years.
8: I've been quitting this job for over a decade.
0: Yes, seriously.
12: Don't scare me like that.
8: I don't even think I work here anymore. I think I already resigned, and I don't even think they're paying me anymore.
12: You're like the guy from Office Space.
8: I just show up. I'm in the basement working. I don't think I work here anymore. I really don't. You know, it's like in Sixth Sense. He was dead all along. I'm unemployed the entire time.
0: Never been here.
8: Penny is in Madison. How you doing, Penny? What's going on?
13: Hey, I love you guys. I'm so glad I get to talk to you today.
8: Well, thank you. Thank you so much. So how are you merging into this conversation we're having?
13: So I had a job a few years ago that I was there for a very, very long time, and it was very similar to you guys. You have, like, this a family for you, right? The people you work with. And that was that job for me. It was a big family, and I loved everything about it until I lost it. And I didn't know what to do with myself. I was like a mess. I was mourning it every day because I didn't have that family that I was a part of. And I was really angry with myself because I didn't take the time to do more outside of work. And so I took that as a lesson. And so my new role that I'm doing something very similar, I decided to also take that into my community. So I joined a local community organization where I can do that outside of the day job so that I know that even if I lose this job, I don't lose who I am as a person.
8: That is exactly what we're talking about. Absolutely.
9: That's awesome.
0: And I think the concept of work family is so fascinating because it definitely feels like that when you're in it. But I'm sure Nate knows this and probably Froggy too. I have been places where I thought we were all best friends and we're a family. You work together all day, every day. Yeah, when I move, we're still going to continue this relationship. Mm. And we certainly didn't. I tried. You know, I thought, oh, we're all besties. Mm-hmm. And then you learn, well, no, we all got paid to show up and do what we did. And we did a good job of it. But are they going to be there for the big events in my life later? I don't know. And that's why it's important to really focus on your real life.
8: There you go. Penny, thank you so much for calling.
9: A penny for your thoughts.
13: Thank you.
8: Thank you. Penny with thoughts.
13: Have a great day. Thank you.
8: Thank you. One more call, then we got to roll. I'm going to talk to Brittany, though. I'm glad we could get her in here. How you doing, Brittany?
14: Good morning.
8: Well, good morning. So what are your thoughts?
14: Just in regards to what you were saying about, you know, having a hard time with your identity, I played a Division I sport in college, and it was, I had a really hard time once I graduated going from really like your whole life revolving around your sport and your identity as an athlete, and then it's just over one day. And so I just resonated with what you guys were talking about because I had a really hard time with that.
8: How are you doing now?
14: I feel like my whole identity went into my now career and being a mom. So I don't know how that's going to go once I retire.
8: God.
14: But.
9: Yeah.
8: Maybe that's my calling. I'm going to get pregnant.
9: Good.
14: There you go.
9: Let me know how that goes.
0: Can I knock you off, please?
8: Hold on. Am I too old? Is that
9: the
8: problem?
9: Some other issues.
0: Modern medicine.
8: But you know, but Brittany's, what you're saying, even though you have found your lane, in being a mom, which is a very, very important lane to be in, you do know that you understand what people could go through if that being a parent isn't a possibility or they just haven't thought it through.
14: Yeah.
8: So whatever you're doing in life, it may just be making sausage 9 to 5, just paycheck and insurance. Well, when that's gone, mm-hmm. or if it goes away and it could, what are you? What's your identity?
9: Yep.
8: Very important stuff.
14: Yeah.
8: All right. Well, congratulations, Mommy.
14: Oh, thank you.
8: What sport did you play?
14: Lacrosse.
8: There you go.
9: Oh, nice.
8: Okay.
14: Yep.
8: All right. Well, thank you, Brittany. Have a great day.
14: I love you guys.
8: Love you more. Thanks for listening. I love it. We'll continue this at another time. As they say, we'll put a pin in this. I hate that term.
15: I tell you what, though, folks, that's bloody nice.
16: Yo!
9: That's
0: time of the day. Ooh.
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2: All right, about to get into Password. We haven't played Password in a while.
3: Been a while.
2: Are you guys like ready to give your one-word clues?
4: Yeah.
5: Yeah.
4: Always.
2: You know, you can't use the password in your clue.
4: Thank you for the reminder.
2: I didn't name any names.
5: And you can't use two words.
4: Yeah.
5: One word.
4: We've.
2: Yeah.
4: Okay.
2: All right. I mean, we'll bend the rules, but not those. Okay. So let's play Password. There's our song. I love when Nate does the Password dance.
3: You like that?
2: It's also
3: like Ellen DeGeneres dance.
2: You dance just like Ellen DeGeneres. Remember her? All right, let's go talk to our first contestant, Joey. Hello, Joey. Mine too.
6: Elvis.
2: Joey, how are you, Joey? What's going on? How's it hanging?
6: What's up, gang? Good morning. What's happening?
4: Morning.
2: Well, welcome to the show. Now, you know how Password works, right?
6: Yes, I do. As an American, of course.
2: Okay, absolutely.
6: It's my right.
2: It's a very American game. I love that about you. You recognize absolutely. That immediately. All right. Does everyone here in the room have the password?
4: I think so.
5: Yes.
2: Okay. Gandhi, we're going to start with you. What is your one-word clue for Joey?
4: Brad...
6: Brad?
4: Yep.
2: Brad.
6: Ooh. Pitt.
4: Yeah! Yes! Good job. Very good.
2: You did
6: it. I'm a winner. I feel so good.
4: Oh, my God. You got it on the first try. Good job.
6: Gandhi. Now that's all you, Gandhi. Amazing.
3: That was a great, that was a great clue, Gandhi.
2: Awesome. Yeah, but to be honest, the password was spelled P-I-T.
4: I know.
2: Yeah.
4: Does it matter? I just thought
2: it doesn't matter.
4: Yeah.
2: All you want to do is just say the word. Right. Okay? I think that's a great.
6: I made sure that you said Brad. Just making sure. Okay. As soon as I had the confirmation, I felt like I had it. So
4: I
6: went with
4: it. Love that. You did, buddy. Right. Good job.
2: We have two contestants here. So let's keep rolling. Let's see how many does Joey need to get to win something?
3: I think it's three here. We'll
2: okay.
3: Award him something.
2: Wow. Here we go. Here is your second password. Scary, what is your clue?
5: Is that one word or two? That's two.
3: It's one word.
4: That's a stupid one.
5: Oh, God.
2: No, it's not.
4: Okay, what's your clue?
5: Okay.
4: If that's not stupid, what's your clue?
2: I got a clue that would work. Yeah. Go ahead.
5: Dunk.
4: That'll do it.
2: Dunk. No. That's not going to
6: do it. Dunk?
5: Dunk. Yeah.
2: Dunk. No. D-U-N-K. Dunk.
6: Dunk.
2: Ooh. Yeah, okay, man. Danielle, what is your one-word clue?
4: Steep. Ooh.
3: Ooh, okay.
2: Steep is gold.
6: Nice. Steep?
2: Steep.
4: Steep.
2: With a S-T. Steep.
4: Yeah.
6: Steep. Ooh. Steep. Ooh. Ooh. I want to say steep climb.
4: No.
2: Froggy, what's your one word clue?
3: Ball sack.
5: Oh, God.
4: No, it's not.
3: I just Googled it. It's one word. I just Googled it.
4: You did?
2: Yeah, leave Froggy alone. That's a great clue. So your clues so far are dunk, hold on, dunk, steep, and ball sack.
6: Those are SAT words.
4: Really?
6: It's got to be teabag.
2: Oh! Attaboy.
3: That is one word. I googled it.
4: That's awesome.
2: I don't care if it's two words. I love it. There you go.
4: So
2: all right,
4: good.
2: All right,
3: Joey.
4: Wait, what's the next
3: fire?
4: One?
2: Okay, we got one more for
6: fire.
2: You, Joey.
6: Feeling it.
2: Let's see how you do with this one. We go to Nate. Nate, what is your one word clue?
3: Bear.
6: Oh, Nate, let's do it.
2: Okay. Bear.
6: Bear.
2: Mm-hmm.
3: Bear.
6: Oh, man. Bear. Bear. If I had to guess, guys, I'd say, bear. Bear. Not bear necessity.
2: All right, we got to buzz. No. We're going to keep moving. Gandhi, what's your one-word clue?
4: Edible.
6: Edible. Gummies.
4: Yay! Yeah!
2: There you go. There you go. So he did a sweep. What do you have for him?
3: Well, it's the full line of Elvis Duran apparel. Joey sounds like a true fan. We're going to send him even an autographed copy of your book, Elvis.
4: Ooh,
2: oh,
4: good
2: no,
4: job,
2: we didn't
4: Joey.
2: Want that.
4: So nice.
6: That's all I wanted. Thank you so much. I'm sorry if I said that.
2: Thank you, Joey. You've been a lot of fun. Now, hold on. Don't go away. We have another victim. I mean, contestant on line 12. Love you, too. Hold on. I'll just go talk to Casey, line 12. Casey, you've been holding all this time. Now you really know how to play the game. Are you ready to do it?
7: I'm ready, and I've been screaming out the answers listening to Joey this whole time.
2: Okay, good. Yeah, ball sack was a great clue from Froggy. All right.
3: Ball sack.
2: Oh, here we go. We have the new word. I think we move on to scary. Scary.
3: God.
2: What? Oh, boy. What is the one-word clue for Casey?
5: Harry.
7: Ball.
2: What?
7: Ball.
8: Solid guess, though. Solid guess.
2: All right, all right. Danielle, it's your turn. What's your one-word clue?
8: Eager.
2: Ooh. Very good.
5: Excellent.
2: Eager.
5: Excellent clue.
7: Beaver?
8: Yeah! Good job!
2: She said beaver.
8: She said beaver.
2: Very good. All right, all right, all right. We're just getting started, Casey. You did very well. You got beaver. All right, here we go. Here's your next... Oh, God. Okay.
8: Wait, what's the next
2: your next word? Froggy. What is your one-word clue for our friend Casey?
8: Don't say it.
9: Reflex.
8: Okay.
3: Oh, good one.
2: Good one. Nice.
3: Good one. Excellent.
5: Excellent clue.
7: Gag.
8: Yeah!
3: Wow.
8: Question. On those ones, are we allowed to make noises?
3: I would have.
2: No.
8: Oh. Okay.
2: Oh, no, actually, you should. Gonna, okay. You should. It makes more
9: but
2: fun.
9: But I mean, it's not really okay, our word.
2: I don't know. Not to brag, but I've never made that sound.
8: Oh, okay. Wow.
2: All right, okay. Wait, let's get one more
9: practice
2: word.
9: Makes perfect.
2: Shut up. And now one more word for our friend Casey. She got beaver. She got gag. Oh. Here we go. I do believe it's... Whose turn is it? Where were we? Who did the last
8: Nate,
2: one?
8: Nate, I think.
2: Oh, Nate. Nate, what's your one-word clue for this password?
3: It's going to be tough. Fetch. Fetch?
2: Fetch.
8: Oh.
7: Doggy?
2: Doggy. Fetch. No, that's not it. Okay. All right. Gandhi, what's your one-word clue?
8: Stick?
2: No,
8: oh, that's the word.
2: Gandhi got it.
8: My bad. Can we switch it?
2: Gandhi got the. She got the password.
8: Nailed it. Well, I meant to say twig.
2: All right, all right. Okay, well, okay, that's okay. Do you have another one? Do you have another one?
3: I got one more. This one's going to be tough.
8: Sorry, my bad.
2: Oh, well, Lord, now, so, you know what?
8: Are you kidding me?
2: And now you have to do this one, Gandhi, to pay back.
8: Okay.
2: To pay back. Okay, listen closely, Casey. Here we go.
7: Okay.
8: Sex.
7: Toy.
2: Toy, okay.
8: Oh,
2: all right.
8: Gosh.
2: Good answer. Not correct. But... All right. Scary, what is your one-word clue?
5: Sexual.
2: What kind of dance is that?
5: Sexual.
2: You should see him contorting. Feeling? No, that's not it. Okay. No. So far you have... Sex and sexual. Danielle, what's your one-word clue?
8: Contact.
2: Okay, contact.
8: I don't know.
7: Oh, God, I have such bad things in my head, and I work in a school district. This is not good.
8: Yeah. Amazing.
2: It's not that too bad.
9: No.
7: Intercourse?
8: Yeah! Good job!
2: There you go. It's such a formal word.
8: Yeah, it is.
2: Pardon me. I don't know what you're doing tonight at 9:30. I was wondering if we could have intercourse.
8: Is that a city somewhere also?
2: You know, she got three. She did really well.
8: Yeah. Good job.
2: Beaver, gag, and intercourse. What the hell's going on here?
8: Hell, Nate.
2: What do you have for our friend Casey?
3: The same thing as our friend Joey. The full Elvis Duran apparel line, thanks to Hackensack Meridian Health, and an autographed copy of Elvis's book.
2: There you go.
7: Thank you.
2: Thank you so much.
7: I have a copy. I've read it, and I loved it, and an autographed one is great.
3: Now you can read it twice. Nice.
2: Well, thank you. Because of you, it's a New York Times bestseller. Yeah, what's your question?
7: I was just going to say two quick things. First, shout out to Garrett. He was one of my first friends at Rider University.
2: Cool. Okay.
7: Second, my mom passed from breast cancer in August 2021 overnight, and I just want to thank you guys for all the support and awareness you bring to Breast Cancer Awareness Month you were the first voices I heard leaving her house that night, and you made me laugh. And I wish I could remember the conversation, but my mindset was just not in that place to remember. But I just remember laughing, and
2: wow.
7: It was after the worst night of my life. And I don't think you guys realize the impact you have on your listeners. Sometimes I feel like your family, and when I'm having a bad day, I turn on the 15-minute morning show podcast and things like that, and I laugh. So thank you.
2: Well, thank you. Aww. Casey, there's no truer compliment than what you just said, and thank you so much. Thank you very much. And thanks for sharing that story about you and your mom. And, I know.
7: The awareness you bring to all causes, especially I'm in special ed. So Danielle with Down syndrome and everything. I mean, it's just, you guys bring awareness to a lot of wonderful causes. So thank you.
2: Thank you, Casey. Much appreciated. Much appreciated. Hold on one second. What are you sending Casey? You got to send her something special.
3: We'll find something else.
2: We're going to find something special. Wish us luck. Aww. Casey, we're running out of things that are special. We'll find something. But thank you for listening. And again, thank you for your very, very, very touching words. Hold on one second, Casey. And there you go.
10: Yo. I'm going to play hooky. Goodbye.
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6: Have you seen those crazy silicone masks?
7: Oh.
6: They're like really expensive masks, and you put them on over your head, and it makes you look like a totally different person?
7: Yes, outlaw them now. Ban them now because they're crazy.
6: Yeah, well, I'm wondering, I mean, they could do like a Gandhi mask, couldn't they? Or like
7: yes.
6: A Danielle mask. I could put on a mask and look like Danielle.
7: Yep, it's crazy. And they fit to your face so well, and you can still speak and blink and do everything, and it just, I mean, you could commit crimes looking like a completely different person. It's crazy.
6: I'm gonna get the Danielle mask and make a porn.
7: Please do not, please do not do that. Now we've got ideas.
6: Why not? You know, I mean, these are expensive masks. I mean, they run in the thousands, right? I mean,
7: yes.
6: They're really, really up there.
7: Yeah. They are really expensive. They're so creepy. I watched this guy, he completely changed his race. Just put this mask on, tucked it into his shirt, and sat there, like, hitting on people. It was incredibly creepy, and I'm like, where are we going with this?
8: Yeah, this is creepy.
7: But also, if I could make one of my face that's fully made up... And just put it on every day and trick people into thinking I actually look better. Amazing.
6: That's great.
8: That actually would be cool. Maybe Dina could like come and do everyone's makeup ahead on the mask and
7: yeah.
8: then we wear that mask every day.
6: Yeah.
7: Right.
6: Just have her FedEx a new mask to me.
8: I need
6: a new sparkly look. I would go back to my platinum blonde days and have my face a little less beat up. You know?
7: See, we could do this. No more dark circles.
8: Yeah, be nice.
6: Where do we go for silicone? I'm Googling silicone masks. I mean, is there a warehouse, like silicone mask warehouse?
7: I think there are some companies that do it that you really have to send pictures, and I think you might even have to show up and have them customize it if you want it to be your face.
8: How comfortable, though, is this thing?
7: Oh, you're probably sweating to death in that thing.
8: And if we're sitting here, can we talk with it on, do the show?
7: You can speak.
6: Oh, I think you can only wear it long enough to get inside the bank, rob it, and get out.
9: back to the nefarious reasons to have these masks. Like, if I had it, would that open somebody's phone, or could I get on a plane?
7: No, probably not, because the eyes are going to still be your eyes.
9: Gotcha.
7: And that's what they are using. But, I mean, you could definitely commit crimes as Skeery or something.
10: Oh, sweet. No. Please not. Please don't do that.
6: I was talking to my friend Mark. He's a waiter. And I didn't know he has a twin. He has an exact twin. Mm. And he said they can open each other's phones.
8: Oh, wow.
6: I said, really? I said, with the eyes in it? He said, yeah. We open. Of course, then I asked the dirty question.
7: Yeah.

0: Have they?
1: You know?
2: Yeah.
1: He said, I don't know. I haven't checked lately.
0: Oh.
1: And I said, well, let me know.
0: Now I don't know what the dirty question is.
2: Yeah, wait.
0: I thought the dirty question was something else.
1: You're a twin. If you're a guy and you have a guy who's your twin, or is everything anatomically...
2: Oh, I was thinking of something else. I was thinking of, like, you know, they shared, you know...
0: Like the switch hitter thing.
2: Right.
0: Yeah.
1: Oh, God, there's a fantasy.
2: I'm glad Gandhi and I thought the same thing.
1: Well, okay. None of the above are that, you know, wholesome.
0: No.
1: But anyway, so back to the silicone mask thing. I want to find out where we can get one.
0: We'll have to figure this out, yeah.
1: We all come in dressed like Nate.
3: And then we rip it off Scooby-Doo style. These meddling kids. I would have gotten away with this.
1: I know. These silicone masks have been out there in theory for a long time, but now they're real.
0: Yeah.
1: They're available on the market. Yeah, Producer Sam, what are you thinking?
0: I love people who are using it with big brains, like women who walk home at night alone. I've seen videos of them putting on masks of, like, you know, little intimidating looking guys and, like, how I know I'm getting home safe. I think it's brilliant.
2: Oh, wow.
1: Wow,
2: yeah.
1: Never thought of that.
2: Yeah,
1: so you can use them for good.
2: Yeah.
1: Okay, I'm in. Or, you know, what if I said, gee, I want to have sex with, Jason Momoa.
0: Oh, yeah.
1: Here, Alex, put on this Jason Momoa mask and let's go at it.
0: Oh.
1: That would be really creepy. I don't want to do that.
0: That could be great.
1: By the way, my friend Marcos is talking about the twin. He's met Jason Momoa. Says he's the nicest guy in the world.
0: I know. He has to be.
1: He is massive. He's like 6'20".
0: I love that.
1: Wait, do you have someone on the phone?
3: Yeah.
2: Oh.
1: What do you got?
4: Dwayne on line 19, Scary, is a
1: talk
4: twin,
1: to Dwayne.
4: And he can confirm something for us.
1: Oh, no. We want to go down this road?
4: Well, it's not what you think.
1: Okay, let's go. Hey, Dwayne, what's going on?
5: Hey, Elvis, how are you doing?
1: You know, one of my favorite knock-knock jokes of all time. I'm sure you've heard it, right?
5: What is it?
1: Knock-knock.
5: Who's there?
1: Dwayne.
5: Dwayne who?
1: Dwayne the bathtub, I'm drowning. I'm sorry about that. So, Dwayne, you are a twin, and you want to confirm something to the world. What's that?
5: Yes, I'm a twin, and I could confirm that I can open up my brother's cell phone by my voice.
1: Oh,
5: and
1: see.
5: I can open it with my eyes also.
0: Wow,
1: okay. All right.
5: Yeah.
1: Now, have you ever done that, or you just did it just to prove you could do it, and you were like,
5: huh? Oh. He's done it a couple of times with my phone and with his phone.
1: Wow.
5: So, yeah.
1: See, I thought that was like an eye thing. So, I guess you guys have the same eyes.
5: I right? guess so. It's really weird. Like, it's talking about my brother's wife.
2: Wow.
1: Yeah. Now, when you guys were growing up, did you ever take advantage of the fact that you were identical twins and you know?
5: We never did that before, but like a lot of people think that we should, but you know, we just never did it.
1: Never too late. Never too late.
5: Yeah.
1: It would be weird if you, Dwayne, got one of those masks of his brother. He just he just put a mask on to be his own face. That makes no sense. Don't do that.
4: What?
1: Back to the drawing board. Dwayne, thank you for calling. I appreciate that confirmation on that. That's interesting stuff.
5: Thank you so
1: these
5: much.
1: Phones.
5: Thank you so much for taking my phone call.
1: Have a great day. Thanks for listening to us.
6: Don't answer the phone, Elvis Duran. The Elvis Duran phone tap.
7: All right, Scary, what is your phone tap all about today? So Byron wants to play a phone tap on his wife, Denise. The school now has called them on several occasions about their little daughter, Sonia, who's been misbehaving at school. So Byron thought it would be funny if he starts to call to his wife, Denise, about yet another incident at school. And then he conferences me in, and I'm going to pretend to be the guidance counselor.
1: Ooh, here we go. Let's see what happens in Scary's phone tap. Listen in.
8: Hello.
9: Hey, baby, what's up?
8: What's going on?
9: I'm just calling to let you know that Sonia got pulled out of class again today.
8: Oh, my God. What's going on?
9: I don't know in particular what actually happened because I'm waiting to speak with the counselor.
8: Don't start that.
9: But you promised me that you're just going to be cool.
8: I'm not going to promise you anything because I don't trust these people. I know my daughter.
9: All right. Let me get Mr. Driscoll on the line here.
7: Mr. and Mrs. Williams?
9: Yeah.
7: Sonia has a behavioral issue, and we notice that it's a pattern developing here.
8: What a pattern developing.
10: Today, she was folding paper airplanes.
8: No.
10: She was flying them around the classroom.
8: On her own.
10: Yeah, on her own.
8: She started making airplanes and flying them around the room.
10: Mrs. Katz was telling us that your daughter has an issue with picking her nose, and then
8: what?
10: She started to wipe the mucus on the wall. Is that something that you teach at your house?
8: No. I don't believe that for a minute. You know, that is not my daughter.
10: You're already jumping down my throat.
8: Yes, I am already jumping down your throat. Because ever since we have come to this school, you all have had something to say about my daughter.
10: You're trying to turn this into something it's not, okay? I'm just
8: letting... It's not. You're calling me.
10: It's not.
8: You're telling me these things. You're telling me these lies.
10: This is why there's problems in your family. Because you're not...
8: Hold on. You don't know anything about my family. Don't you start talking about my family.
10: You have to admit that your daughter has problems first.
8: No. You need to step back and stay in your place.
10: I'll tell you what's not going on in your house, and that's the teaching of manners and how to...
8: No, you're not.
10: If you're not going to punish your kid, I'm going to do it for you.
8: You are not going to punish my child.
10: I am certified. I know what I'm doing. It's a mind game. Don't you understand?
8: No, a mind game?
10: When we pulled her out of class, we decided to give her a dose of her own medicine.
8: Excuse me?
9: What kind of dose is that, Mr. Trust?
10: Do unto others as you would to yourself. So when she was picking her nose and wiping it on the wall, you know, I decided to pick my nose and I wiped it on her shirt.
8: What? Get in the car. Are you crazy?
10: Listen.
8: You don't know me. You don't know who I know. You don't know what I'm going to do. I will have your job. I will shut that school down.
10: Welcome to the school of hard knocks.
8: I will have the media at your school.
9: I don't think it's that serious, baby.
8: I don't think it's that serious. You don't let somebody put boogers on your daughter? What kind of man are you? Come on, Byron.
9: Niece, you need to, like, relax your chill, man.
8: Relax? 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
10: I did it out of love. 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
8: Love my ass. Kiss my ass and all the loving ass I got, okay? 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
10: Byron, I think we should tell her.
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12: Email, corporate email. I would rather take an ice pick and gouge my eyeballs out than read email from anyone in this company or any company.
13: For sure.
12: It's not just us. I don't want to read anything in email. I don't want to do it. That's why we hired Nate.
14: Yeah.
15: Right. Which is how this conversation came to be.
12: So you received some email from someone in iHeart. I mean, this is a massive company.
15: It's a big company, yeah.
12: A lot of people working hard to keep us rolling. I get that.
15: Yeah, yeah. Diamond and I were actually on this email, and we were talking about it. And the person was asking for something like, really? What? Don't, it was a common sense email. Like, if you had common sense.
12: What did they say?
15: I'm not even going to get into it, but if you could figure it out, you could figure it out yourself, right?
12: Do you mean to read it out loud?
15: No. So then I'm like, you know what I do, Diamond? When I see somebody that I don't really know send me something like this, I look up their picture on LinkedIn to see how big of an idiot they actually are.
12: Oh, to look at
16: them. You can tell by their photo.
15: Yeah.
12: You want to see what they look like.
15: Yeah. And then Diamond goes, I did the same thing.
12: Yeah. Well, I know, but on LinkedIn, I mean, they know you're looking at them.
16: They do.
12: So maybe someone who sent you an
15: email. I'm not signed in on my LinkedIn, just so you know.
16: It doesn't matter.
17: No, you could go incognito.
16: Yeah. Do you have to pay for that?
17: No. But you don't get to see who looks you up either.
15: Yeah.
17: So it's like a
16: good.
17: You know,
15: but am I right? That's it. We did the same thing with that person.
12: So you look this person up.
15: Yeah.
12: And did the person match the profile of what you were
15: kinda
12: assuming?
15: Yeah. And then you start putting the qualities to that face and like, oh, they look like a moron.
17: Yep.
15: But
16: oh my gosh.
15: But I'm not the only person that does.
16: I do it all the time.
18: Yeah. And I do this on Instagram and stuff. If somebody leaves like a nasty comment, I'm like, well, let me go and check,
12: them out
18: first. And then you look at them and you go, Pah!
12: Okay. Please. Do you know where I do this? And I bet you do it too.
18: What?
12: If some idiot cuts you off in traffic, you've got to see what they look like.
15: Yeah.
12: If someone's driving like a total a-hole, or they cut you off, or they've been aggressive with other people and you catch up to them, you gotta see what they look like.
16: Yeah, for sure. Do you stare at them, or do you just take a quick glance and look away?
12: No, I'm very careful about car fights, cause people have guns, and I don't wanna get into that. I just wanna get a glimpse at the a-hole that's driving that Subaru over there.
19: I just wanna see who's so stupid to do that.
16: Yeah.
12: Exactly.
16: I always feel bad though, because sometimes you pull up and it's a really old person
18: and
16: I'm
18: they
16: like,
18: can't
16: oh,
18: see
16: I
18: over
16: felt
18: the
16: so
18: steering
16: much rage
18: wheel.
16: And there you are, not even really.
12: I was buying this guy one time, or woman, whatever, in this car, and they were driving all over the road, and every time I tried to pass, they would speed up. I'm like, okay, I'll get back in my lane, because I hate being in the passing lane when I'm not passing, right? Thank you. Everyone should do that, by the way. If you're in the passing lane right now, you're not passing someone, get out of there.
16: Absolutely.
12: Anyway, this car was all over the place, and it was happening for a long time. Finally, I caught up with him. It was a nun.
16: Oh! Did you feel guilty?
12: God heard what I said about this woman. I'm like, you stupid mother. And it was a nun. A lady of the cloth.
16: Sometimes to me, it's
12: is
16: like
12: that a lady of the cloth. Is that what it
16: yeah,
12: is?
16: Yeah, I would. So? I guess
12: she's wearing cloth.
16: Yeah.
12: Yep.
18: I always think it's like an old lady who can't see over the steering wheel. Yeah. I'm like, dude, that's why I always think we really should get retested at a certain time. You know, in our lives. You know,
16: without a doubt,
18: still drive.
12: Yeah. And no doubt. You know, look, nuns. I do show respect for nuns. I mean, even though they have that holier than thou attitude.
16: Truly.
12: You know, she was very short. You could see her habit. A little above the steering wheel.
18: Oh my gosh.
12: But yeah, you get this email from people you don't know. You're like, okay, I need to see what they look like.
16: Right.
12: Yeah. I'm gonna
16: who the F is this telling me what to do? What?
12: Yeah. But on the other side, what if it's someone like, oh, they're hot. Never mind. I will excuse the stupidity in the email.
16: Have you encountered that?
12: Yes.
16: Oh.
12: Not an email form, but in another form. Yeah.
16: Okay. Okay.
12: Mm-hmm. Okay. Yep. What's scary?
0: You know, sometimes if I find out somebody who curses me out somewhere on a text message, I'll find ways to see if they ever gave us their name in a previous text, and then I'll try and look them up on Instagram because I need to see what they look
12: like.
0: Don't
12: give away our secrets.
16: Wild.
0: I personally.
12: He gave away our secrets.
0: I'm just,
12: so someone will send us a text, and they'll go, "You pieces of crap, I hate your show, you should all find another job." I'll look at their history, and maybe like a month ago, they said, "Hi, my name is Brian. I just want to know if you..." So I'll text them back, "Hey, Brian." Because we get their number.
16: Yeah.
12: I go, "Hello, Brian. So, seems like a month ago, when you're having problems with your girlfriend who cheated on you, you had no problem texting us then and being nice.
16: Wow.
12: Because we see your entire history."
16: Yeah.
12: We do. We see everything you've said to us in the past.
16: Brian started
18: this
16: panicking.
18: Is fascinating.
12: It is.
18: Because
12: we're sleuthing.
18: We are, but we also get hundreds of really positive, nice messages all the time. Hundreds of really nice comments all the time.
16: Yeah.
18: And nobody goes down the rabbit hole. Let me see who that person was, because they're just so kind.
16: Yeah.
18: One bad one, and we're like, I'm a detective.
12: Attack.
18: Here it is. Clear the desk off, because I'm going to find you.
12: No, there are some I do look up that are nice.
18: Okay.
12: Like the other day, some guy said, "Gosh, you know what? I'm a gay guy. I just broke up with my boyfriend. I don't know if ever you want to go out and have dinner or whatever." I'm like, "Well, I can't have dinner because I'm married, whatever."
18: Well, let me see what he looks like.
12: Let me see what's behind door number two, the one I turned down.
0: Let me see what I'm missing out. What am I doing?
12: Diamond, are you paying attention to this conversation?
17: Oh, for sure.
12: Yeah. I got Alyssa here. Let's see what Alyssa has to say. Hello, Alyssa.
6: Hello.
12: Now, it says here, Alyssa wants to say, "Oh, crap." Wait, what happened?
6: Oh, my God. I had no idea till just right now that when you look somebody up on LinkedIn, they can see that.
16: Yeah.
12: Well, I'm hearing sometimes they don't. I always thought they did. If you're signed in.
7: Oh. Yes.
12: But if you're not
6: signed in.
12: If you're not signed in, you don't get all the information, though, right? I mean,
6: No. I've been signed in. I had no idea. I creep on people all the time. Had no idea that they can see I'm doing that.
16: Yeah, they can.
12: Okay, well, what kind of person, and I've gone to you, you're going to go, "I do." Uh-huh. What kind of person goes and checks the "who checked me out" list?
18: First, I would if I could. I don't really use LinkedIn at all, and I don't care who's looking me up over there because it's all professional stuff. I don't, whatever. But if I could see who was actually stalking me on other social media apps, I would like to look, because I have a feeling it's people who don't even follow me, who are from the past, who just check in on you. And
12: wow.
18: I would love to know that I'm living in their brains. That'd be great.
12: Well, so keep in mind, Alyssa, you can also see who's checking you out at the same time.
18: Yeah.
6: Yeah, I had no idea. Same as Gandhi. I don't really use LinkedIn. I kind of just made one to creep on other people and see, like,
16: oh.
6: Get a job.
16: Oh, there you go. Oh, no.
12: This is like from the early days of posting stories on Instagram. I didn't know if you watched someone's story, they know you watched it.
16: Yes.
12: Ooh. Well, I had some people I definitely don't want to know. I don't want them to know I'm looking at them, because there's issues there.
16: Yeah.
12: I learned that lesson the hard way there.
18: And the hard one about that is, too, with us, most people have a lot of followers, so you're not going to go look who watched your story because
12: Scary
18: there's too
12: enough.
18: Many people.
0: Yeah.
18: That's insane. But there's usually too many people. But if you only have 1,000 followers or a couple hundred followers, you're probably checking that all the time. And
16: you busted us.
0: Yeah. They should actually extend it to see, like, the LinkedIn style. So if someone even goes to your profile, you could see it.
16: What?
0: Extend that to Instagram.
12: Let me know.
16: No,
18: wait,
16: God,
18: can
16: no.
18: Can you see how many times someone watched that story?
0: Yeah, that too.
16: There should be like a frequent flyer list. No. Like, who checks out my profile the most?
12: Look, thank you for calling. I appreciate it. And
6: of
12: yeah,
6: course.
12: Keep in mind,
6: love you guys.
12: You think you're watching them? Well, you are, but they're watching you too.
16: I'm glad we could help you.
12: All right, thanks for calling, Alyssa.
6: Thanks, guys.
12: You have a good day too.
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Hey, we kick things off with Somber on your weekend. What's going on? It's Jerry Dixon. Here we go. Yeah, we're into it right now. It's going to be a great weekend. SZA with Kendrick Lamar coming up. Music from Ella Langley on the way. Andrea Hobart, Sue Me. I love this one. It's on right now.

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Is this really your real phone number?

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Zodiac sign, it must be a Gemini moon, cause we about to go half mistake.

0: right. We are excited this weekend for the Emmy Awards. That's right. Yeah, Jerry Dixon here. The 2026 Emmys will air live coast to coast on NBC, and you can also stream it on Peacock. It's going to happen Monday, September 14th, 8 p.m. Mariska Hargitay. Mariska Hargitay. Mariska Hargitay. She's going to be hosting for the first time after winning 2 Emmys earlier this year for her documentary, My Mom Jane. Now, I don't know if you knew this, but Mariska, her mom was Jane Mansfield. Yeah, that's right. The real, the great Jane Mansfield.
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All right, NFL football is in full swing. That's right. It's Jerry Dixon. All weekend long, you're going to be watching NFL football. It started last Wednesday. We had a game on Thursday and a slate of games on Sunday. But get this. This season is seeing some of the record player salaries, like Bengals QB, Joe Burrow, $55 million a year. Yeah. Not everyone's making money. Yeah. The NFL cheerleaders, well, they average about $150 a game. And even the team water boy makes around $50,000 a year. Yeah. Take that.

0: There you go, some Benson Boone on your weekend. Thank you for joining us. Thank you for letting me be part of the weekend. Jerry Dixon here. More on the way. Stay right where you are.
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Last year's Million Dollar Baby. That's Tommy Richmond right there. Jerry Dixon inside of it. Got some Somber on the way. Mark Ambor, Belong Together. We'll do that one coming up. Gorgeous. Doja Cat right now.

0: uplifting and inspiring as you've been for me for all this time. 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

right, the 2026 Country Music Award nominations, well, they're out. Jerry Dixon here, and it has been dominated by the pop crossovers. Ella Langley completely swept the 2026 CMA Award nominations, leading the pack with an impressive 9 nominations. Kacey Musgraves and Miranda Lambert also secured a bunch of nominations.

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0: 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Jerry Dixon here, and does it seem like you're always pissed off? Well, you're not alone. The average person gets irritated 30 times a day.
1: Oh, yeah.
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0: Oh, one of the hottest out there this weekend. She's got a new single. We're going to play it for you coming up. Stay there, you know. It's Olivia Dean, So Easy to Fall in Love. Jerry Dixon, inside of it right now. Got more music coming up. Stay there.
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1: Metro Boomin featuring The Weeknd at 21 Savage. Jerry Dixon, I got music for you. Tons of it. Dominic Fike, Baby Doll, we'll do that one. Cat's Eye coming up with Animal. That's their latest. Mr. Electric Blue.
2: Yeah.
1: It's Benson Boone right now.

All right, with the Emmy Awards this weekend, you need to catch up on some of these shows. Yeah, let me give you a list real quick. Pluribus, yeah, it's on Apple TV. Just trust me on that, all right? Task on HBO Max with Mark Ruffalo. Widow's Bay, that is also on Apple TV. Margot's Got Money Troubles. I'm telling you, you will love this show. Check it out. Apple TV. Ooh, we were all into Love Story. The John F. Kennedy, Carolyn Bessette. Yeah, that was on Hulu. HBO's original DFT St. Louis. You know what DFT stands for, right? Another great show on Peacock, All Her Fault. I'm telling you, from start to finish, you will love this show. And of course, my favorite, HBO Max, The Pit. That's right. Hey, they're coming home with a bunch of Emmys this weekend. Power 96.

All right, ladies, I'm going to give you a little tip here, all right? You know what really kills the mood for a guy? A woman crying. Researchers found that when male subjects smelled women's tears, they reported feeling less aroused. Crying sends a very clear message to men. Shut her down. Don't even try it. If she starts crying, just pack it up. Get out of there as fast as you possibly can.

0: Music from Billie Eilish. That is Lunch. Jerry Dixon, inside your weekend. Hope you're having a great one so far. What are you doing this weekend? Well, movie, you know what? The leaves are starting to change, wherever you are. Who knows, you know? Make sure you get out and enjoy it, before the weather changes again. There you go. All right. More music coming up. Stay there.
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That is Mr. Alex Warren on his tour right now and just selling out all over the place. That's Ordinary. Jerry Dixon, I got Bruno Mars coming up. Speaking of selling out, ooh. No, I meant like concerts. Okay. Music from Ray coming up. It's David Guetta to you. No.

In more music news, Jerry Dixon here. Harry Styles confirms the 2027 Together Together tour dates will be announced this weekend with the final cities. Harry said he doesn't know what comes next, but after the final leg of the Together Together tour next year, but he thanked all the fans, of course, for their support. I mean, seriously, five nights at Madison Square Garden, all sold out. Everybody wants to see this tour. Big congratulations going out to Harry Styles. He'll have more in 2027. Everyone's so excited.

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Yeah, Jerry Dixon here. A really drunk girl approaches you in a bar and wants to make out with you. Do you go for it? Only 28% of men polled said yes. 37% would turn down the offer immediately, and 35% said it depends on how hammered they are themselves. Oh, that's horrible.

0: It is your weekend, and we are celebrating. That's right. Jerry Dixon here. That's Nikki Yore featuring Daisy Sunroof. Yeah, a couple of years ago, we were bumping that one with the car, the top down, all that. All right, you know what I'm saying. Anyway, Jerry Dixon coming back. More music on the way. Stay there.
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1: Love it!

Benson Boone taking a little bit of a break before that tour starts up again. Man, he's been working hard. Benson Boone, probably one of the hardest working performers out there this year. Jerry Dixon, Inside of It. Music from the Weekend coming up. Speed Demon, Justin Bieber on the way. Edge of the Earth, new from the Beaches.

In music news, BTS, Olivia Rodrigo, Ariana Grande, and Bruno Mars are among the nominees for the International Artist category at the Filipino Music Awards 2026. The nominees for the People's Choice Awards presented by Billboard Philippines. They were announced ahead of the award ceremony, which will take place October 6th at the Mall of Asia Arena. Joining BTS, Olivia Rodrigo, Ariana Grande, and Bruno Mars. Five categories, 5 Seconds of Summer, Dominic Fike, Harry Styles, Cat's Eye, Madonna, and Olivia Dean.

0: young.
1: All right. 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Oh, great. 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

0: Stella Lefty. If you haven't heard that one before, yeah, really. That plays all the time. And I know you're saying it right now. Oh, that song again. But you know what? Number one song in the country. Everyone loves it. Stella Lefty, Boston. Jerry Dixon, I got to get out of here. All right. More music coming up. Stay right there. I'll see you tomorrow. Yeah, be good.
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Kill Bill comes to us courtesy of SZA. Hey, what's up? It's Brewer. Good to have you along. Coming up, an artist who is flying high, not just because of the success of her latest album, but also the Daisy Chain Fields Festival. Yes, we're talking Olivia Rodrigo next.

Lush Life comes to us courtesy of Zara Larson. Friend of mine got a virtual reality headset and was thrilled to discover a Zara Larson augmented reality concert on there. So it's like she's playing in your living room. Kind of cool. Ed Sheeran, just a couple minutes off.

0: song about when it's really over. Kehlani and Folded. Coming up, a song that just hits different with the windows down. Tame Impala with Jenny, just a couple minutes off.
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0: French Montana, back for another go-round ever since you left me. Bruno Mars is on tour. In fact, played a sold-out show the other night, Lucas Oil Stadium in Indy. We'll be hearing from the artist born Peter Jean Hernandez next.
1: 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This is Russell Winfield.
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0: Song that was originally hit on the R&B chart in 2011, 2012, and then made its way to the pop chart in the 2020s after blowing up on TikTok, Miguel and Sure Thing. Justin Bieber, couple minutes from now.
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